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0: Big Easy 102.9, New Orleans' best mix of R&B. It's the voice inside your speaker box, LaTangela Faye. It's a hump day, and we're inching our way closer to the weekend. Not as if we're rushing it, but I'm just mentioning it. You know, I'm going to hook you up. Might as well move the furniture out the way and hit your little two-step with 803 Fresh. I got some Brownstone coming up and Miguel with Adorn. You say it, we'll play it on Big Easy 102.9.
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8: There's something I'd like to talk to you about today, something that's been circulating on the internet that's become a real problem. Deep fake videos of me endorsing products that I've never even heard of and I have no relationship with whatsoever. Let me tell you clearly, these videos are scams. They are designed to take your money. Now, a couple things you should keep in mind. If something sounds too good to be true, it probably is. When you look at these videos, if they don't seem natural, if there's something off about them, the audio or the video, it's probably AI generated. And if you come across something that does pique your interest, see if you can find evidence of it from other sources. I promise you this, if I discover something incredible that you need to know about, I'm going to talk about it somewhere that you can easily find, not on some shady social media site. I'm Dr. Sanjay Gupta, helping you live a better life.
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9: A better life with Dr. Sanjay Gupta.
10: So-called superagers, they are an enviable segment of the population. People who are older than 80, whose brains function like someone a fraction of their age. It's true, a lot of these people have genetics on their side, but more and more research is bearing out the idea that people who practice good brain health also slow their cognitive decline. Dr. Richard Isaacson, a pioneer in the Alzheimer's space, told us that, quote, his studies have found lifestyle changes including diet, exercise, reducing stress and optimizing sleep, along with managing vascular risk factors with certain medications, can actually help grow brain areas and also reduce telltale signs of Alzheimer's, such as tau tangles and amyloid plaques. What else helps? Staying social, surrounding yourself with family and friends, and maybe even volunteering for a real sense of purpose. I'm Dr. Sanjay Gupta, helping you live a better life.
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9: In recent years, scientists have really dialed up the urgency to understand PFAS, sometimes referred to as forever chemicals because of how long they take to break down. The latest study found these chemicals may be aging men in their 50s and 60s a bit faster than men who are younger or older or women of any age. Experts we talked to said the accumulation of PFAS may lower testosterone levels in men, impair sperm quality, and increase risks of testicular and kidney cancer. Women, it seems, just seem to be able to clear PFAS faster. Now, whether you're a man or a woman, trying to limit your exposure is a great idea. Three ways to do that. Filter your drinking water. Don't use non-stick cookware like Teflon, and avoid fast food packaging, which are sometimes coated with these chemicals. I'm Dr. Sanjay Gupta, helping you live a better life.
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Waking you up every weekday morning with Dee Dee in the mornings. Giving you some laughter, a lot of foolishness, and your chance to play a couple of games to win some funds. 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

0: Big Easy, 102.9, New Orleans' best mix of R&B. Kevin Ross with Spin. Tonight, whether you're spinning the block, you're spending some hours, clocking some hours, or you're still somewhere between here and there, I've got you covered. Let me know, what is it that I can play for you to make your night that much better? I already see Olivia Dean is about to enter the chat, as well as Pharrell, so don't be fronting, as well as Elijah Connor. He got that More Than a Friend, and that's my little jam right now. So I got you covered. Be sure to hit me up. Slide in my DMs at LaTangela Faye. And you can always find us posted at KMEZ1029.com.
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10: When it comes to the myriad reasons people don't get enough exercise, psychologist Diana Hill has heard them all. She's the author of a new book with a great title, I Know I Should Exercise, But. On a recent episode of my podcast, Chasing Life, Hill told me the number one reason people don't exercise is because they don't feel like they have enough time. She told us that she encourages people she works with to shift from an either-or mindset to a both-and mindset. Hill herself uses time at her son's baseball game to walk around the field cheering him on instead of sitting on the sidelines. She also recommends setting up your space at home, at work, in the car to facilitate movement. So every night before I go to bed, I lay out my workout clothes next to my bathroom sink so they are waiting there for me as a good reminder. I'm Dr. Sanjay Gupta, helping you live a better life.
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Big Easy, 102.9, New Orleans' best mix of R&B. Coming up, I got the inside scoop on how many steps should we be taking? I mean, one foot in front of the other. We'll figure it out. Here's Raphael Sadiq.

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0: Big Easy, 102.9, New Orleans' best mix of R&B. Q Parker with that Put It On. I'm like the queen of random research. I love to dig deep to see what I can come up with, and sometimes it just finds its way to me. And according to the International Journal of Environmental Research and Public Health, how many steps should we get in to lose weight or to maintain it? Did you get your steps in today? Mental, physical, spiritual, you know, it's all important. And according to the International Journal of Environmental Research and Public Health, they say if you want to lose the weight, take the 10,000 steps per day. Of course, adjust your diet here and there. And new research also states that if you want a realistic target for your steps per day and weight loss maintenance, aim for about 8,500 steps a day. All right, well, there's somewhere between here and there. Either way, I'm going to turn this music up, and we're going to step in the name of A. All that good stuff. We're going to count them up. Leon Thomas is on the way. Keith Sweat is on the way. And Case with Foxy Brown, you already know. Right here with Big Easy 102.9.
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8: So-called superagers, they are an enviable segment of the population. People who are older than 80, whose brains function like someone a fraction of their age. It's true, a lot of these people have genetics on their side, but more and more research is bearing out the idea that people who practice good brain health also slow their cognitive decline. Dr. Richard Isaacson, a pioneer in the Alzheimer's space, told us that, quote, his studies have found lifestyle changes including diet, exercise, reducing stress and optimizing sleep, along with managing vascular risk factors with certain medications, can actually help grow brain areas and also reduce telltale signs of Alzheimer's, such as tau tangles and amyloid plaques. What else helps? Staying social, surrounding yourself with family and friends, and maybe even volunteering for a real sense of purpose. I'm Dr. Sanjay Gupta, helping you live a better life.
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0: 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It'll be here before you know it. So don't play with it. 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
8: A better life with Dr. Sanjay Gupta.
9: You know, one of the weirder things I've seen on social media lately is parents feeding their babies butter, like whole sticks of butter. They swear that it helps them feel fuller after meals and get a good night's sleep, among other things. There's actually something to this. You know, butter is full of fat, which a rapidly growing infant needs, but eating butter all the time results in, quote, boxing out other important nutrients they need as well. Spokesperson for the Academy of Nutrition and Dietetics told us she recommends half a teaspoon to a teaspoon melted and then added to a puree. Or as they get older, you can drizzle oil or melted butter over cooked vegetables, she told us. We never say just give butter by itself, and it's not the only source of fat she would recommend. Avocados, hummus, fish, they are great sources of fat as well. And also, great foods to introduce. I'm Dr. Sanjay Gupta, helping you live a better life.
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1: Fellas, remember this. It's some good game now. All right. If she get ready in 5 minutes, some stink.
2: 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She might not be a woman.
1: Guaranteed.
3: I ain't gonna lie. I'm gonna put it out there. I say that about Dee Dee all the time. Cause you know, Dee Dee will run up here talking about, I'm sorry, but I was rushing to get here, so I had to be quick. I like, yeah, she stank.
0: Stinking. I always get in that shower.
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Big Easy, 102.9, New Orleans' best mix of R&B, inching our way through the work night together. Major props going out in the cove. She's on the J-O-B, clocking those hours. Wanting to hear some Shy, If I Ever Fall in Love. Here you go.

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1: 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New Orleans' best mix of R&B. Neo with that up, out, and gone. 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
7: You know, I watched a video the other day about kids getting landlines at home. We haven't had a landline in my house in I can't even tell you how long. But seeing these parents about my age being teleported back to their own childhoods, a simpler time before screens, was really powerful. And as for the kids, they sat and had conversations with their grandparents without multitasking or being distracted by a screen. I thought this was a great way to have kids stay in touch with family members and friends without getting sucked into the smartphone era too young. Of course, you need other people close by to hop on board as well if this is something that's going to work. Perhaps most important, I realized, these relics can be a great conversation starter with your children. You can talk about what it really means to be connected in this day and age. Things have changed a lot. I'm Dr. Sanjay Gupta, helping you live a better life.
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0: 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Kayla Brianna with that energy. Bringing you the energy tonight, I got Mariah Carey coming up. TLC is on the way. And how about some Jeanne? Hey, Mr. DJ. But in this case, it's Hey, Miss DJ. And I got you with Big Easy, 102.9.
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9: We are finally starting to learn more things we can do to keep our brains sharp as we age. A lot of people think crossword puzzles or Sudoku might do the trick, but the science doesn't really bear that out. What one recent study found, though, was that a certain type of brain training seems to have a significant impact on cognition as we get older. It wasn't memory or even problem-solving tasks that moved the needle. It was an interactive computerized game that tested the ability to recognize two separate images in faster and faster sequences. It's what we call a task of divided attention, in which you don't have a conscious strategy on how to improve. That's according to the study's lead author. You're just trying to do the best you can to figure out how to divide your attention. Now, the game in this study was called Double Decision. If you want to find it and try it out yourself. I'm Dr. Sanjay Gupta, helping you live a better life.
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1: Tim and Bob. Bobby Valentino. 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
1: This is a love that withstands time, space, and matter forever. Forever's a mighty long time. Here we are decades later. The sentiment is still the same. 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

0: Devon with you. He's dropping some new music while even giving us the remix to some old music. But it's not like music ever expires. It only gets better with time. T-Pain is coming up. I see I got some Aaliyah with that At Your Best. And Chris Brown, one of his hits. Which one? Well, you'll just have to stick around to find out. Be sure to keep it locked right where you have it. It's Big Easy 102.9.
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11: When it comes to the myriad reasons people don't get enough exercise, psychologist Diana Hill has heard them all. She's the author of a new book with a great title, I Know I Should Exercise, But. On a recent episode of my podcast, Chasing Life, Hill told me the number one reason people don't exercise is because they don't feel like they have enough time. She told us that she encourages people she works with to shift from an either-or mindset to a both and mindset. Hill herself uses time at her son's baseball game to walk around the field cheering him on instead of sitting on the sidelines. She also recommends setting up your space at home, at work, in the car to facilitate movement. So every night before I go to bed, I lay out my workout clothes next to my bathroom sink so they are waiting there for me as a good reminder. I'm Dr. Sanjay Gupta, helping you live a better life.
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0: It's Dee Dee in the morning, and if you missed the show...
1: Fellas, remember this. It's some good game now. All right. If she get ready in 5 minutes, some stink.
2: Yeah. She, not, she might not be a woman.
1: Guaranteed.
3: I ain't gonna lie. I'm gonna put it out there. I say that about Dee Dee all the time. Because, you know, Dee Dee will run up here talking about, I'm sorry, but I was rushing to get here, so I had to be quick. I like, yeah, she stink.
0: Stinking. I always get in that shower.
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5: Getting your heart broken can be really rough. It'll happen to most of us at some point in our lives. It's not just an emotional experience. It's a physical one, too. Often described as getting the wind knocked out of you, a knot in your stomach, trouble sleeping. I recently spoke about this with Dr. Yoram Yovel, a psychiatrist and neuroscientist. He was on my podcast, Chasing Life. Now, he told me heartbreak doesn't have to last forever. And while your inclination might be to withdraw, isolate, and shut down, it's often the opposite of what supports healing. One of the things that helps us the most is reconnecting to other people you love. And the reverse is also true, he said. If someone you care about is struggling, don't give up on them. You hold the power to comfort loved ones that are in deep physical or emotional distress. I'm Dr. Sanjay Gupta, helping you live a better life.
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3: 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All right. 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

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Zodiac sign, it must be a Gemini moon, cause we about to go half. Mistakenly, nobody been in a bag, but how many bodies done been in her?

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2: It's Dee Dee in the morning. Welcome to the show. Jay Cruz is here. Trey G and comedian J.J. Williamson on this Thursday, May 21st, 2026. Yeah, we're getting ready, everybody. Memorial Day weekend is about to pop off.
3: Man,
2: and I'm excited.
3: What you talking about?
2: Oh, I'm excited. Hey, listen, it's National Eat More Fruits and Vegetables Day.
3: I love some fruit.
2: Mm-hmm. I know J.J. comes in every morning with fruit.
3: Every morning.
2: It's National Memo Day.
4: Okay. Didn't get it.
2: National Notebook Day.
5: I have a notebook.
2: Do you?
5: Yeah. Mm-hmm. It's right here.
2: Let me see. You have a real notebook?
4: Uh-huh. Okay. The risk worth taking is what it says.
2: I like that. I remember when I was a kid, I had a notebook that I had for, you know, for class. And, you know, it had like the, what is it, the lines, you know, the typical.
4: Yeah.
2: Okay.
4: Yeah, yeah.
2: And it had, it was scratch and sniff, and it had a pickle. I used to love pickles as a kid. And so on the front of it, it was a pickle. And if you scratched my notebook.
4: Smell like pickle.
2: You smell, you'd be like, ooh. Y'all never had a scratch and sniff?
4: That's why you got C's and D's right there. You were about scratch and sniff notebooks.
2: Yeah, I don't know why I had pickles. Yeah. I had a pickle one and I had a cookie one.
4: Oh, my God.
2: But you would scratch and sniff my notebook.
4: Yeah.
2: And I used to tell everybody, you want to scratch my notebook?
4: See, there, C and D student right there.
2: It is. It's National Talk Like Yoda Day.
4: Oh, okay.
2: Anybody?
6: Talk like Yoda, you must.
2: There we go. You sound like you were doing a Drake lyric.
4: Shut up.
2: Drake's lyrics always be like, they're like backwards. And yeah. Like, you talk like Yoda. All right, here we go. Let's celebrate birthdays.
7: I want to say happy birthday.
2: Happy birthday. It goes out to the football player, Josh Allen, celebrating
4: Josh.
2: A birthday.
4: Josh Allen, quarterback.
2: Mm-hmm. The actor Mr. T celebrating a birthday today. And that's all I got.
4: Yeah, that's it.
2: Hey, anybody got anybody? Yes. Anybody got anybody you want to wish a happy birthday?
4: Sound like this is a slow birthday day.
2: It sure is. It is. Yep. Nobody was born on this day,
4: yeah,
2: I guess.
4: Yeah.
2: A few people.
4: Yeah.
2: All right, let's do this. We kick the show off with early morning memes. Now, I think this one I've heard, maybe. I don't know if I heard it in here, but it's something everybody thinks about.
4: Okay.
2: And it's going to be relatable. And my meme just says this. I be up just thinking, how the F do a pill know where you're hurting at? How does a pill know where you're hurting at?
4: Think about it. Does it for your whole body.
2: Yeah, but hold on. If I have a headache, I take a pill. How the pill know to go to my head? Because if I got a leg ache, right? Uh-uh. How
4: Google,
2: does it know?
4: Google
2: if
4: is
2: my,
4: a thing.
2: If my stomach hurts and I take a pill for that, does it know to go to my, you know, work on my
4: Lord,
2: stomach?
4: Have mercy. Help a father.
5: Touch her brain.
4: That's deep right there.
2: So that means
4: ain't no deep.
2: Don't encourage me.
4: That might be a little deep right there, Trey. Think about it now.
2: So what that means is that we should just have one standard pill for everything and just say standard pill.
4: No.
2: Right?
8: Baby. Well, one's inflammation, one is pain.
2: Well, then but how does it know to go to inflammation when I take it?
8: Well, your sensors are...
4: You need to just stop thinking before you hurt yourself.
2: Can I get JJ? JJ over there thinking.
4: Yeah,
2: he had his hand. He had his chin on his hand. He's thinking
4: Trey.
2: Like me.
4: I'll tell you, man. Made me think, man, my body got some streets. No,
2: shut up.
4: Trey, I'm a dad. How they know the weather you merge off?
2: Probably at Martin Luther King and First Street.
4: Is what happened.
9: Now that's a shot pee already.
5: Now, where are we?
8: I don't know.
5: Where are we?
8: Hold on a second. Trey, I'm a dad. You're not a dad.
2: Let's move.
8: If you need a dad joke, I got one.
4: Gotcha.
8: I told the cop, you can write me a ticket. You can't write me a ticket. I have a marathon to run tomorrow. The cop said, sir, that's not how you play the race card.
2: Wow.
4: I don't know.
8: Yeah, put on bumps.
2: All right, next.
9: Don't worry about that, John.
4: Mine says, you can't even ride around and clear your mind no more nowadays. Your gas tank going to be clear before your mind is.
2: Ooh, I know that's
4: Lord.
2: Right.
4: Yeah.
8: Gas to mind, man.
9: All right, here we go. Hey, how about y'all do this? Stop leaving your job early to be with somebody that check only has $196 on it.
8: Damn.
9: Don't leave them, man. Stay your ass at work. They check ain't but $196. What y'all think y'all finna do? In them few minutes.
5: Stop.
9: not days.
2: All right. That's how we kick the show off with early morning memes. Here we go. Coming up this morning, more dope discussions for your listening pleasure. How's that? Plus, we're going to get to the bottom of some of these industry rumors, and we got cash for you with our $1,000 minute game.
4: Uh-oh.
2: Here we go. It's Dee Dee in the morning.

0: It's Dee Dee in the Morning on Big Easy 102.9. All righty. Well, good morning. It's Dee Dee in the Morning. Everybody is here. J. Cruz, Trey G, and comedian J.J. Williamson. Guys, I saw something online, and you guys are going to be mad at me, and you most of you guys in here in the studio and some of the men listening. And I'm going to say this. I mean, I really don't care.
1: We can tell you.
0: I don't care if you get mad.
1: We can tell you.
0: And if you get mad, call up here and let's talk about it then. Okay.
2: All right.
0: I saw a lady, and a lady was online, and she says that a woman, she says this, if a top tier man, that basically a top tier man, I can get it out, is equal to an average woman. Okay. What y'all consider a top tier man. Check this out. She said a top tier man ain't nothing but equal to an average woman. Take a listen at this.
3: A top tier man is your everyday average woman.

0: Most women do not have a criminal record. Most women have their own car, crib, and career. So as a man, when you have those things, you're top tier because your counterparts are doing so bad that when you as a man do exactly what the average woman is doing, yeah, and don't prioritize fitness, and you handsome and you taking care of yourself, oh no, don't mess around and prioritize that. Yeah. So I just want to say that most women don't have criminal records. Most women aren't living off of men. Most women are independent.
1: All right. All righty. All right. Okay, I see the phones now.
2: That's crazy.
1: Jeez.
2: That's crazy.
1: Y'all calling now. Y'all calling now.
2: I hope they calling to cuss her out.
1: Why?
2: Cause.
1: You think she's wrong?
2: Yes, I genuinely do. I think she's giving a lot of credit to average,
1: women?
2: Quote unquote, women. Yes. I think that you are putting average women a little bit higher than what average actually is. You
1: see, I'm going to be honest with you. I'm not quite sure that she's lying.
2: Oh,
1: because
2: wow.
1: I'm watching what people think is a top tier, and I'm going, that's average. I mean, because he go to,
2: because
1: he got a job and he go to work, and
3: that's all
1: and,
3: average
1: and
3: stuff.
1: I mean, like, shouldn't we all? I mean, like, what are you we tripping. Talking about here? That means he's top tier, and then, like she said, don't throw in that he works out too. I mean, what are we talking about? Like, this is top tier.
2: So you think the average woman is what she described? The average woman has her own house, her own car, her own this, her own that.
1: A lot of women do. A lot of them that I know are really on point.
2: A lot of them in average is two different conversations, though.
1: Oh, really?
2: Yes.
1: Well, even if she's average, she's got her own place.
3: More women, black women own more right. real estate in this country than any other group of people.
1: More
2: that
1: educated.
2: Make it the average.
1: Right. Hey, African-American are more, the most educated. I mean, you start talking about businesses
2: sure.
1: that are opening businesses.
2: Sure.
1: Then black women leading that. So, I mean, I kind of feel what she's saying that the...
3: Let me throw a wrench in here. The guy that y'all think is
1: top tier is just average.
3: Let me throw a wrench in here. Well, women outnumber men. They don't have a choice but to be successful.
2: Sure.
3: There's not enough men to go around, and the group of men that are left, you guys don't want them because you're extra picky. So you guys are going to be workers, are going to be successful because you got all the time in your hands.
1: And so you agree with her then that the top tier man is just as, he's really not top tier. He's doing the same thing that the average woman is doing.
3: I mean, more women that own their own car and have their own crib than I do before men. I kind of agree with her. Now, it doesn't mean that men are average. It means that I don't know. It's kind of like...
2: You don't know because you don't even know what you're saying.
3: No, I kind of do. I do agree with her to a certain degree, Trey. I do feel that women tend to be more successful than men.
2: That's not what she's saying. She said the average woman has all of these things, and she's giving the average woman a lot more credit than what the average woman actually has.
1: You think she is?
2: Yes!
1: How is she giving the average woman more credit?
2: But the average in America itself is not even there.
1: Yeah, but what do you mean?
2: That's not even the average.
1: Yeah, but it's average for us in our community.
2: That is above average, if anything, what she's describing. To have your own house, your own car, your own successful career, and all this stuff.
1: That ain't above average?
2: Not a lot of people have it. Yeah, I think it is.
1: Okay.
2: I think y'all are giving it more than what it actually is. Not a lot of people can say that they have their own house, their own car, their own career, and they have all of these nice things that come with it.
1: Let me just say this, and I think that when we're saying your own house, it's your own roof over your head. It may not even just be that you own your place. You have your own apartment, townhome, whatever it is.
2: Yeah, I don't mean a home. Traditional.
1: I just want people to understand. When we're saying that's really that you have your own place.
2: Sure.
3: Okay, you don't have to own a home.
1: You have your own car.
2: A house is what you make.
1: Yeah. So I get what she's saying. And she's saying that we're looking at men and calling these men top tier. Y'all, when they doing the same thing that the average woman
2: is. And they should be called top
1: tier. The majority of the women are doing.
2: No, they should be called top tier because I don't think the average woman is what she is describing. That's me personally.
1: He's saying that ain't average, lady.
2: That ain't even the national average.
1: He said that ain't average for a woman to have her own place, her own money, her own car, her own career. That ain't average to Trey.
2: Yeah. Yeah. Huh.
1: Well, let's figure out what average is, y'all. What do you think about what this woman said?
2: People out here trying to make it.
1: What is average? What's top tier? Do you agree with this woman that she says a top tier man ain't nothing more than equal to an average woman? He ain't doing nothing special. She's like, he ain't doing nothing special that this woman ain't doing.
2: It's so very special.
1: But we giving him top tier and giving her what? Medium tier.
2: Come on, man.
3: This is getting a little tricky.
1: All right, what are your thoughts on what this woman's y'all blowing up right now? 833-TALK-2-DD.
2: 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Come on.
1: All right, we're taking your calls next. 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
15: 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Deep fake videos of me endorsing products that I've never even heard of and I have no relationship with whatsoever. Let me tell you clearly, these videos are scams. They are designed to take your money. Now, a couple things you should keep in mind. If something sounds too good to be true, it probably is. When you look at these videos, if they don't seem natural, if there's something off about them, the audio or the video, it's probably AI generated. And if you come across something that does pique your interest, see if you can find evidence of it from other sources. I promise you this, if I discover something incredible that you need to know about, I'm going to talk about it somewhere that you can easily find, not on some shady social media site. I'm Dr. Sanjay Gupta, helping you live a better life.
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0: New Orleans' best mix of R&B, Big Easy, 102.9. It's Didi in the morning, and this woman online and got everybody in the studio mad at me.
1: Hi.
0: Y'all didn't call me. Folks is mad. Take a listen to what she said.
2: A top-tier man is your everyday average woman. Most women do not have a criminal record. Most women have their own car, crib, and career. So as a man, when you have those things, you're top tier.
0: You hear it? She's saying that, yeah, that what we consider top tier, it's almost like she's saying we lower the bar for men when it comes to top tier because, like she said, their counterparts are doing so badly that we think that that's a good thing.
1: See,
0: it's almost the way people say when a guy is a father,
1: yeah,
0: and if he takes care of his kids, everybody goes, he wants credit, everybody goes, you should.
3: You're supposed to.
1: You feel like we're lowering the bar for men, and I feel like we're raising the bar for women.
0: That's the craziest part.
1: That's the craziest part. Because a lot of women in my sphere that I know don't have at least one of those three things.
0: Oh, go ahead, Trey. Say it. The women in your orbit. I love that because they be in my orbit.
1: In my generation, whatever you want to call it. Right. Like, not just in my immediate, like, just, you know, wheelhouse. Right. In my generation, don't have at least one of those three things also. So that is not the average woman. Like they are describing.
0: Okay.
1: I do like what one of the first callers said. I it's almost like the comparison of your high level or top tier black man is almost like the low tier or average white man.
0: Mm-hmm.
1: It's that same kind of comparison, which is not okay.
0: It's not fair at all.
1: All
0: right. Who is this? Is this Tierra?
4: Yes, ma'am.
0: Come on, Tierra. This woman is saying that a top tier man that we consider top tier is equal, she says, just equal to an average woman. What an average woman is doing, we're giving him top tier, but we're saying the women are just average. What are your thoughts?
4: Well, I definitely agree with the overall general statement because when we look at it today, most women are taking care of their kids, putting them in sports, paying for the household bills. They have a car at home. They have this hustle mentality, working one or two jobs, working a full-time job and going to school. So we definitely see that. But I see, like, here lately, the tables are starting to turn. So men are starting to catch up. However, when we look at history, we got to understand why men who are doing basic things are considered so magnificent. Because they're set up in a system, born into a world, where they're not supposed to have anything.
0: Yeah, good point.
4: So, yes, when they have minimum things, it's extraordinary. Because they're not meant to thrive here.
0: Right.
4: They're not even meant to live here.
1: That's a good point.
0: So go ahead,
4: we
0: got to
4: think about that.
0: Thank you, Tierra.
4: And so, like, when we swap the white man out, to let the black man go, you know, the system and everything, they did put black women up one. But we got to remember, when we got put up one, they got put down one. So, like, we operate in these different directions, where really we shouldn't even be worried about this.
0: Wow.
4: But it's definitely true what she said.
0: Thank you.
4: We got to think about the roots.
0: Yeah.
4: We're looking at the leaves. We ain't thinking about the roof.
0: Thank you very much for that, Tierra. I like what you said and appreciate you listening. All right. Here is Ken. Hey, Ken, you got our last call today. Woman said that a top tier man is equal to the average woman. What are your thoughts?
3: Come on, Ken.
5: I think she's right in some aspects because, and I was just saying this because I got TikTok Ken Adams 901. I was just saying this about men. Quit calling yourself men if you still staying home with your mama, don't have no job, don't have no cell phone, don't have no banking account, don't have nothing going for yourself, but you living with your mama, living with your girlfriend, don't have your own. And that's the problem. You got too many boys out there calling themselves men, and they're not men. So if you, when you start being men, then women wouldn't talk to us like this. They wouldn't treat us like this, and they would respect us, and they would honor us as black men that are kings. But when we sitting over here talking about, where you going? I'm going to my mama's house. You ain't getting your own checking account. You ain't got no job. But you saying you the man of the house, and women need to quit calling these little boys men when they not men, but boys.
0: All right. Thank you for your call, Ken. I appreciate that. Boy, Ken got heat.
1: Boy.
3: You ain't heard no lie.
1: I appreciate the plight of a woman. I appreciate the work of a woman. I appreciate the ethics of a woman. I do think that we are giving women a little bit more of a boost and platform than what average is actually considered. I think because certain women have those things, they consider it, okay, this is the average. That's not everybody's reality and everybody's average.
0: True. All right. All I say is that. Boy, y'all went in and went at it. We ran out of time. The phone's still ringing right now.
3: Adios.
1: Keep your head on, fellas.
0: Yeah, listen, if you could get through on the phone lines, I always say this. You know, we keep the conversation going. You can find me on YouTube, everywhere, on social media, at Didi, D-E-D-E, in the morning.
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14: You and I have never met, but I'm willing to bet that there is something you would like to do, but you feel like you can't, that it's too hard, that you don't deserve it. A colleague of mine recently told me about this new book called Brave Shift, 30 Mindset Changes to Transform Your Life. It's written by a woman named Michelle Carrer. Carrer says the one thing most people forget when they set a goal is to attach a reason to it. Having that reason is big. Because when you don't want to do something that's necessary to reach your goal, you can go back to your reason to find the motivation you need. 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That will make you more likely to succeed, as will asking for help. 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I'm Dr. Sanjay Gupta, helping you live a better life.
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0: It's Didi in the morning. Guys, can we have a real conversation right now? I don't know what's happening in the world. You know, we're getting a lot of revelations are coming out. Has anybody paid attention to this?
1: Kind of,
0: yeah. Yeah, there's a lot of new this and new that, and they didn't found this and found that, and I don't know.
1: Because them Epstein files.
0: Yeah, because we realize now that the world that we live in has been a lie. It's been very...
1: Yeah.
0: Y'all, are you feeling that? Any of you guys feeling that?
2: The veil, yeah.
0: Yeah, mm-hmm. the truth that what we think is true has not been?
2: At times, for sure, yeah.
0: Yeah, and you're starting
2: to... I question things for sure all the time.
0: Because let me tell you why. Anybody see where they said they declassified a CIA file that talked about the cure for cancer?
2: I saw this.
0: Yeah, you saw it?
2: Mm-hmm.
0: It's from like 60 years ago. And according to what they're saying, they said that it points towards a potentially major scientific discovery relating to a cure for cancer that was hidden for over 60 years. You kept hearing people say things like, you know, the money was in keeping people sick.
2: Pharmaceutical, yeah.
0: Keeping people sick.
1: I've heard that before.
0: You heard that? They said you didn't want to cure a lot of things because people couldn't make money.
1: Right.
0: It just shows you that the world just revolves around money.
1: Yeah.
0: Man.
2: It's the number one thing,
1: I do think that they probably discovered a cure for cancer like a long time ago, and they just don't put it out there because, like you said, the big pharma companies is what I've heard. They would rather you be treated for it than be cured for it because it just gets more money.
2: And let me make it a little less diabolical. Maybe not the exact cure, but the way to a cure, and you were like, well, we're not sure about the science. Let's just put it away because you wanted to just focus on money. Because
1: it's been so long, and you don't have any significant research that, you know what I mean?
0: But hold on a second. We came out with something called coronavirus, and they were able to get us a vaccine within 11 months.
1: Less than that.
0: Less than that.
1: In days.
0: Right. So if you could do that, and here's my thing. I think the reason why they're coming out with all of this, you know, we have all of this AI information.
1: Right.
0: So it's starting to make me wonder if you put certain things into AI, you're going to get either the answer, the cure, you're going to get, you know what I mean?
1: Yeah, 100%.
0: So I wonder if that's why they're trying to do it now.
1: Yeah.
0: Because they know that at some point somebody's going to use AI to help them find cures for whether it's HIV, you know, AIDS, whether it's cancer,
1: any kind of
0: sickle cell.
2: It's inevitable.
0: Right.
2: It's going to figure it out eventually.
0: Right.
2: The pharmaceutical companies are probably making changes now.
0: Because they know
2: see
0: it's
2: the
0: getting
2: future
0: ready.
2: Coming.
0: Yep. Yeah. And that's why they're probably going to try to create something else.
2: There's going to be another one.
0: Some people used to say that's what COVID was. It was nothing more than trying to create something else that they could control the narrative and the money with it by saying, oh, get this shot yearly.
1: See, but it's also dangerous too, because what if somebody starts to like ChatGPT some stuff and then they mix the wrong chemicals and ingredients together? Now you got a new virus that's going around because you're trying to cure something.
0: I don't know. I'm starting to believe though for real that everything that we know is a lie.
1: What's that one Will Smith movie that's like that?
2: I am legend.
1: Yeah. They tried to create a vaccine and ended up creating a disease.
2: That's
1: instead.
2: Exactly what it was.
0: Is that what I am legend was about?
1: Uh-huh.
2: Yeah.
1: Really good movie.
0: I mean, I saw it, but I can't remember that's what it was about.
2: Him in that lab. Yep.
0: Oh my God.
1: Sit your phone down and pay attention.
0: Yeah, but I'm just saying, I don't know. The world that we in right now is about to be.
2: Girl, did you not?
0: What did he say?
2: He struck you.
1: Sit your phone down and pay attention, kid.
2: Twice. He just did it again.
1: Big ass kid.
0: Oh, I didn't know. Hold on a second. I was looking over my shoulder and looking around like, who are we talking to?
1: You. Damn. Talk about you didn't know what that movie was about. It's been out 18,000 years now.
0: I can't remember. I only saw it once.
1: Oh, man.
0: How many times you watch I Am Legend?
1: A few times.
0: Oh, see, y'all watch movies over and over. I can see it once and I get it.
1: Obviously
2: not.
1: Obviously not.
2: Get what?
1: Guess what? You
2: flunked
1: that claim.
2: Right, you get half of it.
1: See how fast woman lied to you?
2: Yeah. And then say it with proudness.
0: Wasn't that about, didn't he have a dog with him?
2: Him and the dog. Yes. Were the
0: it's
2: only
0: a
2: thing.
0: Robot?
1: No,
2: not robot.
1: See,
2: what's
1: God damn.
2: I am robot.
1: That's I robot.
2: Or I robot.
0: Hold on a second. Hold on a second. I'm getting confused.
1: You are.
2: Next, you'd be like, was his dad not around?
1: Right.
0: Okay. He didn't go.
1: Next thing, she going to say he had a cowboy hat on and a gun.
0: Wild Wild
1: West.
0: Wild
1: Wild
0: West. Didn't he go like out of space to save the planet?
2: All right.
0: You know what? All right. That was Independence Day.
2: Oh, yeah.
0: All right. Forget it. We're going to go down Will Smith movies off the air, everyone. Well, just look out and pay attention to the news. We're finding out a lot of stuff, y'all.
1: Yeah.
0: And a lot of stuff that they've been lying to us about. All right. It's Didi in the morning.
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9: You know, one of the weirder things I've seen on social media lately is parents feeding their babies butter, like whole sticks of butter. They swear that it helps them feel fuller after meals and get a good night's sleep, among other things. There's actually something to this. You know, butter is full of fat, which a rapidly growing infant needs, but eating butter all the time results in, quote, boxing out other important nutrients they need as well. Spokesperson for the Academy of Nutrition and Dietetics told us she recommends half a teaspoon to a teaspoon melted and then added to a puree. Or as they get older, you can drizzle oil or melted butter over cooked vegetables, she told us. We never say just give butter by itself, and it's not the only source of fat she would recommend. Avocados, hummus, fish, they are great sources of fat as well. And also, great foods to introduce. I'm Dr. Sanjay Gupta, helping you live a better life.
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0: It's Didi in the morning. A Big Easy 102.9. It's Didi in the morning, along with J. Cruz, also Trey G, and comedian J.J. Williamson.
1: Woo, woo, woo.
0: All right, listen, guys, this hour of the show being brought to you by Sherwin-Williams. 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Hmm. All right, listen, if you want to get in touch with us, we always say you can follow us at Didi in the Morning or Didi Makes Me Laugh on Instagram. Again, you can follow me at D-E-D-E in the morning.
2: J. Cruz on there. That's Cruz with a K.
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0: Two P's. Coming up, we got $1,000 for you. Answer 10 questions correctly right now at 833. Talk to Didi.
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0: Good morning. It's Dee Dee in the morning. Guys, listen, I gotta talk to you about something.
1: Ooh.
0: I saw a list and it said 7 times a man will regret losing a good woman.
2: Aye,
0: only 7? 7 times. Tell me if you, and I know it's happened to all you guys. Ready? Number 1, when he realizes no one else is gonna love him so purely. Not for his money, not for his looks, but for the man he truly is.
1: Mm.
0: That's when y'all look up and go, dang it, that was a good one. Who really loved me?
1: Yeah. And then we started thinking also though, she didn't love me for myself neither.
0: Okay.
1: she wanted something out of me too though.
0: No, she didn't. She didn't want nothing. She didn't want your looks.
1: Count.
0: She didn't want your money.
1: Count.
0: She just loved you for who you truly, this is when y'all miss it. These are 7 times a man will regret losing a good woman. Here's the number 2. When life gets hard, and she ain't no longer there. She ain't checking on you.
1: Mm-hmm.
0: She ain't there to calm your storms. You be like, dang.
1: Now, that's a good one.
0: I let go of a good woman.
3: Because that happened to me before.
1: That's a good one. Yeah, that's a good one. Because when it get hard, you be like, damn, ain't nobody on my team no more.
0: Okay.
1: That's a good one.
0: Here's another one. They said the times when you guys regret losing a good woman, when he tries to replace her and fails every time. Y'all try to replace that good woman with another, you be like, damn.
1: Hell nah.
0: You can't seem to find it.
3: That don't be it. Nope. Yeah, you don't find it.
0: Mm-mm. They said, because guess what? Y'all finally see she wasn't just another girl. She was one of a kind.
1: Cap.
4: Yo, who wrote this, cuz?
1: Cap. If I found that good woman, I can find me another one.
0: There's another one y'all regret losing that woman.
4: Do you know how many women?
0: Hey.

0: up in the bed like it's a Neo video or something. Said, I'm so sick of love. So we do not be
1: so
0: thinking
1: sick
0: that.
1: Of you.
2: Uh-uh. Like we be laying on the in the bed on our side.
3: All right, and then finally they said when he realizes, when you guys regret it, when he realizes she's truly gone for good and all of that, maybe one day and all of that, they say that all dies. Y'all be like, oh, I could always go back. No, it's over. Oh, she Lord. Shuts the door and that's when you guys regret it. Oh. Regret, fellas.
0: Talking about she shut the door. Yeah, we lock it. Yeah. Right after she shut
3: it. Y'all know y'all. Hey, y'all
2: after we slam it.
3: Right. Y'all more sensitive than women. Y'all are.
1: Y'all lying to a certain degree. She ain't lying.
0: I want to know who made that. Didi, did you, to keep it G, did you make that list? Because that sounded like a Didi production.
3: No, it wasn't a Didi production, Trey.
0: Like a Didi production.
3: I got it off of Love and Relationship quotes.
0: Oh, hell no.
3: On social media.
1: Written by a woman who's still single.
3: Tomorrow, facts. Guess what? They have a list of what cheating is. They said, this is cheating. Tomorrow, make sure you're listening because I'm going to get them all from Love and Relationships Online.
0: You know what I think would be juicier?
3: What?
0: How women feel when they lose a good man.
1: That's even better.
0: I ain't going to lie.
1: So good.
0: Y'all need to really make a list about that.
3: Yes. All right. Hey, go follow them. They're really good.
2: And that
3: though.
2: List going to be long.
3: Love and Relationship quotes. Go follow it online on Instagram. All right. It's Didi in the morning.

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It's Dee Dee in the morning. Good morning. Hi, guys. Let's just get into our $1,000 minute game. We're going to do that in a second. But according to this, how long do you guys, how many seconds do you think that you leave a piece of toast in the oven or the toaster and you think it's overdone? How long do you think it's

0: How long do you?
1: Well, it's overdone.
0: That's a funny question.
2: Y'all ever burnt toast?
1: Oh, yeah.
2: You eat it? You ever scrape it off?
1: I scrape it off. Yeah.
2: You burn it and you see your last piece of bread. Yeah. You're like, let me just scrape it.
1: Let me go and scrape this off. Because I don't really like my bread to be a little crunchy anyway and everything. So, yeah, I just scrape it off.
2: Oh, really? So, you leave, how long you leave your toast in there?
1: Probably about 2 minutes.
2: Mm-hmm. What about you, Cruz?
3: 3 minutes.
2: Yeah, I don't know. They said 216 seconds and it's overdone. I ain't going to say.
1: 216 seconds.
2: They said if you cook your toast for more than 216 seconds, now see, at 216 seconds, so at 122 seconds, I'm done counting.
1: So, yeah, so 66, that's 120.
2: Uh-oh, he's trying to do some math in here.
3: What was it? How many total?
2: 216 seconds.
1: And then another 60, that's 180. Hold then on, another 60, that's 240.
2: How many minutes?
1: How much you say?
2: 216.
1: Yeah. So, two minutes and 13 seconds.
3: It's 3 minutes, six. It's
2: all right,
3: almost
2: 4 minutes.
0: Oh, God.
2: It's almost 4 minutes. It's almost 4 minutes.
4: You got the answers. We got that bread. $1,000 all for you with the $1,000 Minute Game. Exclusively on DD in the Morning.
1: You brought out a real calculator, though.
3: Yeah, I wasn't going to do that in my head.
2: How many minutes is it, fellas? I'll let y'all do it.
3: It's almost 4 minutes.
2: Okay.
1: Damn.
2: I don't know if I believe him. Anyway, let's get into the game. All right. Okay. You know what? I should have never done that. I know it, Trey. I'm just staying
0: out. You set us up.
2: I don't know. Hey, good morning. Who's this?
5: This Summer.
2: Hey, I love that name. Hey, Summer.
1: Come on, Summer.
5: Hey, y'all.
6: Hey, Summer got a nice voice.
0: For real. I know. I like that.
2: Summer, are you always cheerful and upbeat and everything? Because I feel like a name like Summer, you might as well be.
5: No, not always.
2: Oh, you right.
5: I wish I was.
2: Yeah, I know. And the sun ain't always shining. Sun, so let me.
5: No, gotta have the rain to get to the sun.
2: Yep, you're right.
1: I bet Summer can't stand fall.
6: Shut up. Summer, you married? You got kids?
5: Yes, married, got kids.
6: I know that's right. She happy marriage. Is that what I'm talking about?
2: How long you been married?
5: How long? 21 years. Huh? No, 23 years. Sorry, 23 years.
3: Oh my God!
2: You don't even say. You sound so young. Son.
3: I know you.
2: Mm-hmm. All right. Well, here we go. We're gonna spin this wheel, and wherever it lands is who's gonna read the questions, and you could get a little extra money in our $1,000 minute game. Here we go.
4: DD.
7: J. Cruz. JJ from the Sip.
1: Trey G.
7: J. Cruz. $10 bonus.
3: $10. That's right, girls. So listen, I'm going to read you these questions. You don't know the answer. Say pass. Save time. You only got a minute. If I repeat it, you got to try again. It's that easy.
5: Okay.
3: You ready?
5: Okay. Good.
3: Deep breath. Here we go. 3, 2, 1. Board games or video games?
5: Video.
3: Who on the morning show would you challenge in a game of spades?
5: Diddy.
3: Des Moines is the capital of what state?
5: Iowa.
3: Mm-hmm. Terrence Howard turned down playing which R&B legend in a movie?
5: A pass.
3: Janae Weary is the birth name of which female rapper?
5: Oh, Lord, pass.
3: Oh, which came first, Bugs Bunny or Mickey Mouse?
5: Mickey Mouse.
1: Come on now.
3: What's the third question I asked you?
5: Who would I play spades with in the morning show?
3: Who on the morning show used to work at an airport?
5: Didi and Trey. Okay.
3: When someone texts you SMDH, what does that mean?
5: SMDH. Shake my head something. I don't know.
3: Spell kaleidoscope.
5: Oof. Oh, Lord. K A L I O D.
2: So are we giving her shaking my damn hand or no? We're
1: not. I say yes.
3: I say give it to her.
2: All right, we're going
3: to
2: give you that one, they said, because you were close enough.
3: You got it.
5: Okay,
2: all right, so you got 6 out of 10.
1: Yep.
2: 6 out of 10. Here's what you missed. You missed this one. Terrence Howard turned down playing which R&B legend? Marvin Gaye, Smokey Robinson. Ooh. Yeah, both of them. Janae Weary is the birth name of which female rapper? Sexy Red. The third question that J. Cruz asked, the third question was, Des Moines is the capital of what state?
5: Okay.
2: And then Kaleidoscope is Kaleidoscope.
5: You know, I've been studying my words to get them right, but whenever y'all ask me, but I didn't figure it was going to be that one.
2: Yeah, that's pretty scary. Yeah. Listen, you got 6 out of 10. Yeah, $10.
0: That's a scary one.
2: $10 every correct answer. That's $60. Plus, you got an extra 10 when you spun that wheel. $70 coming to you.
5: Thank you.
2: $70. Do me a favor. Tell everybody the show that gave you a shot at that $1,000 minute game.
5: DD in the morning.
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0: Hey, Val.
3: Hey, Dee Dee. Hey, y'all.
0: Val hit us up, and she said she wanted to make her coworker mad. What you gonna tell her?
3: See, okay, my girlfriend, Lauren, she always talks about how she thinks that our boss, Miss Randall, is prejudiced.
0: Uh-huh.
3: So I want to make her mad
0: and
3: tell her that I overheard Miss Randall talking about her.
0: Okay.
3: Yeah. Ooh, yeah.
4: Hello?
3: Hey, girl, it's Val.
4: Hey, what's going on, girl? What you doing?
3: Listen, I got something real quick to tell you, and you're not going to like this. And you know what? You were right about Miss Randall. You were right, because I was coming from the bathroom, and I overheard her talking in the break room, and she was talking about you, girl.
4: Val, what'd she say about me?
3: Girl, she said that you were ghetto as hell, tacky, and rude customers. Wait a minute. She said that you reminded her of those ratchet Real Housewives of Atlanta, except they were a lot prettier and got better weaves.
4: What the f***? No, she did not say that. I remind her of the Real Housewives of Atlanta.
3: That wasn't all. I mean, she was like, oh, my God. She said her customer service skills are just atrocious. They're just atrocious.
4: Wait. Now, I have one of the highest sales at the company. Are you for real that I have bad customer service skills?
3: Said the customers hate you. The customers don't like you. Said, you know, you're just so rude and ghetto and tacky. Your name might as well be Shanae, but you act like a glorified ghetto Shanono.
4: Val, I'm glad you didn't say shit to that because I'm going to come up there myself. I'm going to show her a ghetto-ass bitch. How about that one, okay? Watch me walk up in that office space. I don't care if I lose my job. That's fat-ass bitch. Oh, I'm going to show that bitch how ghetto my ass can
0: be. Okay. You on the Mad Minute? Miss Randall didn't talk about you, sweetie.
3: She didn't say it, girl. She didn't say it. Not this time, anyway. She didn't say it.
4: Val, I'm going to come and get your ass.
3: I'm taking you out for drinks. I'm sorry.
0: Y'all give it up for Val and Lauren.
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1: You and I have never met, but I'm willing to bet that there is something you would like to do, but you feel like you can't, that it's too hard, that you don't deserve it. A colleague of mine recently told me about this new book called Brave Shift, 30 Mindset Changes to Transform Your Life. It's written by a woman named Michelle Carrer. Carrer says the one thing most people forget when they set a goal is to attach a reason to it. Having that reason is big, because when you don't want to do something that's necessary to reach your goal, you can go back to your reason to find the motivation you need. Try to frame your goal as something you want to achieve, as opposed to being a bad part of yourself that you want to change. That will make you more likely to succeed, as will asking for help. All of us need it, and it makes people feel good to help you achieve your goals. I'm Dr. Sanjay Gupta, helping you live a better life.
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8: Trying so hard to get over you. Just simply can't. Because the love we shared through the years meant so much to me. All I'm looking for is just a serious relationship. Someone I can hold all my life. Why don't you give me that commitment?

0: All right, listen, I have to have a conversation with all you men. Ladies, listen up. Men, listen up. They're talking about red flags that make men instantly unattractive.
1: Oh, instantly unattractive.
0: Instantly unattractive. Okay. Number one, most thing that'll make a man unattractive, fellas, not respecting a woman's boundaries.
2: Yeah, that's a big one.
1: Okay.
3: A little vice versa on that one, too, though.
0: Yeah. Oh, really? Okay. Yes. These are the red flags that women say make men instantly unattractive. Mm-hmm. Taking pride in not reading. They say that's a red flag and it's unattractive.
2: Taking pride in not reading.
0: Yeah, somebody be like, you know, I don't read no books. I ain't got to do that.
4: Yeah. I ain't read no book.
0: Right. A man who takes pride in not reading, they say that right there is instantly unattractive. I can agree with that.
2: No, I ain't got no time to read, baby.
0: Yep, I can agree with that.
1: Yeah. I get the audio book.
0: Yeah, I'm really serious. I always have this thing. I like a smart man anyway. I'm like, can you please be smart? Please. Always being on his phone, they say, is it instantly unattractive and a red flag for women.
2: What?
0: A man always on his phone?
2: Y'all,
3: so if you're in the entertainment business, you're trying to look for work, you got to talk to your agent, your manager. Shows come up out the blue.
0: Okay, guess what? Mm. Okay, so then that's about 15 minutes you just told me. That's a 5-minute conversation with this one, a 5-minute conversation here, and a 5-minute. Uh-huh. We're done.
2: In your opinion.
0: Okay, fine. Here's another one. They say this makes men unattractive, and they said being unable to respectfully disagree. I agree with that.
1: Yeah, for sure.
2: I can agree with that one. Once you start disrespecting, and you're doing too much.
0: Yeah, if you guys don't know how to respectfully disagree, like, you guys like when people go, okay, we can agree to disagree.
1: Absolutely.
2: Yeah. Oh, that's my go-to.
0: I'm okay with that.
2: I always say, hey, we go separate ways. We just go separate ways.
1: For real. Right?
0: Mm. Here's another one. This is unattractive, fellas. This is unattractive. They say instantly women go, ugh. A man who only talks about money. I agree with that. That's unattractive.
2: Y'all, so really? Y'all don't want a man that only talk about money. Y'all don't want a man that ain't got no money. What do y'all want?
1: The perfect man that doesn't exist, Trey.
2: I guess so.
1: That's what they want.
3: They're so damn picky.
1: I can't.
0: Okay.
1: That's why they're single. That's why they're
2: single. You know what a man want?
1: What?
2: Peace.
1: That's it. And
2: that's
1: quiet.
2: It.
1: Yeah.
0: Here's another one. Makes you guys unattractive. They said a man being insecure with his masculinity. Unattractive. Instantly.
2: Yeah.
0: Instantly.
2: Yeah. They become a little controlling.
0: Here's another one. Women said this. This is unattractive in a man. When we find out that a man is calling other women names behind their backs. That's unattractive for a man to do that.
2: Here we go again, though. This is one of the ones. Mm. Now, I can't be too friendly, but I also can't talk about the girl behind her back. Which one do you want?
0: You can't talk about her behind your back, though.
2: Come on.
0: Right. When I see a man talk about another one behind her back, I'd be like, okay, you're not even good. That's not right.
3: Well, I'd be like, well, turn around then.
0: So I can talk to her. To her face.
3: Yeah, to her face then.
0: Another one, they said disrespecting service workers is a turnoff for women when we see men do that.
1: Yeah, trifling.
0: I agree with that.
2: Of course. That's anybody. Mm-hmm.
0: Lacking empathy. A man who lacks empathy, that's unattractive to a girl.
1: Yeah, you got like, something.
2: I can agree with that.
1: You got feelings.
0: Here's another one. They said exhibiting aggressive behavior. A man who does that?
2: Yeah.
0: Not knowing how to hold a conversation.
2: Oh, that's
0: unattractive.
2: A big one.
0: I agree with that. Some of the ladies
2: be struggling with that too, though. Like,
1: they be big dummies too.
2: Oh God.
1: Mm-hmm. Yeah, Trey. I got your back.
0: I love this one. This one is so real. And this ex-boyfriend of mine taught me about this. This is unattractive to a woman. They said this, a man not having a desire to improve is unattractive.
1: Mm.
0: Yeah. I agree with that.
1: Stagnant. Right.
2: Have some goals, fellas.
0: Yep.
1: That's right.
0: Another one, not valuing friendship with a woman, they say is unattractive.
2: Not valuing
0: friendship with a woman.
1: Oh.
0: Meaning all y'all think a woman is for is just we got to get together. You can't have a real relationship friendship with a woman.
1: Baby.
3: Yeah, you can, but you know.
1: Who wants to?
3: It's time to have some fun.
0: Okay. And then finally they say this is unattractive in a man. They said instantly it makes a man unattractive. Belittling people who look different.
2: Oh, I agree with that. That's mean.
0: Yeah, that's mean spirited.
1: That's crazy.
2: Yeah, that's just mean. Yeah.
0: So there you go.
2: I can agree with those. Some of them.
0: I can agree with almost all of them, Trey. You want to agree to disagree right now?
2: No.
0: All right.
2: No, I'm right, you wrong.
0: Oh, damn.
2: Into the break.
1: I like that. Nah. Go to commercial.
3: It's DD in the morning.
0: All right.
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12: Getting your heart broken can be really rough. 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Often described as getting the wind knocked out of you, a knot in your stomach, trouble sleeping. I recently spoke about this with Dr. Yoram Yovil, a psychiatrist and neuroscientist. He was on my podcast, Chasing Life. Now, he told me heartbreak doesn't have to last forever. And while your inclination might be to withdraw, isolate, and shut down, it's often the opposite of what supports healing. One of the things that helps us the most is reconnecting to other people you love. And the reverse is also true, he said. If someone you care about is struggling, don't give up on them. You hold the power to comfort loved ones that are in deep physical or emotional distress. 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

0: Checking out Dee Dee in the Morning on Big Easy 102.9. Hey, it's Dee Dee in the Morning along with Jay Cruz, also Trey G, and comedian J.J. Williamson, also known as J.J. from the Sip to
1: Those
0: Me.
1: Please.
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1: right?
0: Mm-hmm. So if you'd like to be on the show in our strong business spotlight.
1: Come on.
0: Tell us all about your business right now. 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Coming up, the farthest you've traveled to get some of that good, hit us up at 833-TALK-TO-DeeDee.
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0: Non-attorney spokesperson, Chad Dudley. 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

0: Maryland's best mix of R&B, Big Easy, 102.9. All righty, so Shannon Sharp got everybody to thinking, you know, how far you didn't travel to try to get some of that good link up with somebody. Let me see. JJ said you drove what, how far?
1: About two hours
0: for him.
1: Yeah.
0: Cruz drove about an hour and 45 minutes to link up with an older lady who taught him a lot.
2: Jeez. Yeah, buddy.
0: Yep. She's helped him become a great Latin lover, I guess.
3: That's right.
0: And then Trey G said he drove 4 hours.
1: Four hours, 17 minutes.
0: Matter of fact, and he said he drove them 4 hours, stayed and spooned with this chick. So we want to know how far. My husband drove all the way from Iowa. That's all I can tell you. He drove from Iowa. Hey, good morning. Is this Mel?
4: This is Mel.
0: Mel, come on. What's the farthest you've traveled to get some of that, you know, that good to link up with somebody?
4: Oak Cliff, Texas to Tampa, Florida to pick up my wife. We did the U-Haul thing.
0: Oh.
4: I first became acquainted with my wife in the 7th grade at O.W. Holmes. We never had any relationships, any girlfriend, boyfriend, any contacts. But eventually we came back together. She was working in Tampa.
0: Uh-huh.
4: So I went and got her.
0: Yep. You said y'all became acquainted, though, when you were in the 7th grade.
1: Yeah, you did.
4: Yeah, I knew her. That's when we first met.
0: Mm-hmm.
1: Hey, big dog. So that's why Disney World was saved in your phone so many times.
4: Nah, I never been to Disney.
1: I never
4: played no games. I didn't even go to recess. I ain't no game player.
0: Hold on a second. You didn't even go to recess?
4: I didn't even go to recess. Okay, I was always an adult.
2: Right. You've never been a kid.
0: Thank you.
1: Now, look, I ain't nothing male. I'm going to go outside.
0: Yeah, you know, look at JJ. JJ just said, I'm going to go to recess.
1: I'm going to recess. Yeah. And we just ate too?
2: My man talking like he was born at 34 years old. Good job.
0: Here is John Doe. John Doe, we're talking about the farthest you've traveled to get some of them, you know, to link up with somebody, get the good. What was it?
5: My car, 4 hours from Los Angeles to Vegas.
0: Hold on a second. You went from Los Angeles to Vegas.
2: Dang.
5: Oh, yeah. It was worth it.
0: It was worth it.
1: Are y'all still together like to this day, or did y'all like, you know?
5: No, we was never together. She was dating a high profile athlete and he had to die in the city. So she flew out there and I drove. And
2: so you smashed a ball player's girl?
0: Go ahead, John Doe said for a long time.
2: My man said, what?
0: Well, damn.
5: Years, I mean, like for years.
0: Yeah.
5: Was she good though, John Doe?
0: Was she good?
5: Oh, yeah. Top three of all time.
0: Top three of all time? Damn.
1: Why you let top three go?
2: Yeah, that's a great question.
5: She was dating a pro athlete.
0: Yeah, and he had all that money probably. Yeah, all right. Thank you very much for your call and your honesty, John Doe.
5: I love you guys. You guys are fun every day. I love talking to you.
0: Thank you. I appreciate you. Here is, is this Amar? Amir? Who is this?
5: Amar.
2: Hey.
0: All right. Amar, I know you've traveled. You didn't travel, right, to link up with somebody. How far did you go?
6: I went from Virginia to Maine.
1: Damn.
2: Virginia to Maine?
1: Wait a minute. Now, you found something in Maine? Wow.
6: Yeah, I found it online. I went to Maine for it. So I need a vacation.
0: Oh, so you needed a vacation. So you traveled all up to Maine to see this woman. Was it worth it, though, Amar?
6: Every experience is worth it. If I put my time and effort into it, it's worth it to me.
0: Okay.
1: Come on now. He said from Maine to Spain. Yeah. If I got to do my thing, it's
0: going
1: to be
0: down. All right. And so how long did you make that drive? You did it once or you did it several times?
6: Well, here it is. After that, when I came back, I had another, you know, date situation. And I wound up marrying a woman after that. So
0: You didn't have to travel anymore, huh?
6: No more traveling.
1: Yeah. He said, hang my jersey up in the rafters.
0: Right. Yeah, that's really nice. Thank you, Amar. I appreciate you, all right? Here is Amber. Amber, come on. We're talking about this. The farthest you've traveled to link up with somebody, what was it?
7: Okay, so really it's about 2.5 hours going, and I did that turnaround like JJ was talking about, so it's two and a half hours.
0: Wait, Amber. Amber, hold on a second. Amber was going there for one thing only.
7: I had one thing on my mind, and he knew what time it was. Like she said, when I come in the door, drop them drawers, and then it was time to go.
0: Damn. All right, Amber. And it was worth it, though? You would drive that all the time. How often did you drive it?
7: I did. What I used to do, like, I

0: It's Dee Dee in the morning on Big Easy 102.9. It's Dee Dee in the morning. All right, we were talking about Shannon Sharp. Shannon Sharp was on with Ocho Cinco.
1: Ocho Cinco,
0: And they were having a conversation about driving to meet up with a woman in exchange for sex.
1: Yeah, basically,
0: Well, I shouldn't say exchange, it's just
1: sex. Have sex.
0: Okay, take a listen at this.
2: What's the furthest distance you've traveled to smash, and how did you make sure you were ready to perform when you got there? I flew from Atlanta, Georgia to Rome.
3: Jesus Christ!

0: hold on. She was with you or she was in Rome already?
1: She was in Rome.
2: Damn.
3: Jeez.
2: Man. So he flew that far. So we want to know, how far did you go, all right? Here is, I think it's LaTosha. Hey, LaTosha.
4: Hey.
2: Hey, okay, listen, the farthest. I mean, really, think about it. The farthest you traveled to link up with somebody, what was it?
4: I flew a total of 14 hours to Accra, Ghana in Africa.
2: Huh?
3: Wow.
5: In Africa?
2: Girl. I know you didn't go meet a prince.
4: Africa.
2: Girl.
5: Oh, wow.
4: This is after talking for a year. We got married, and we've been married for 7 years, two kids.
2: That's beautiful.
3: That's right. Happy ending.
2: That's beautiful. That's right. But you drove 14. How'd y'all meet? You met online or something?
4: No, I flew. I flew 14 hours.
1: Yeah. 14 hours. Yeah.
2: Okay, but wait a minute. How'd you meet?
4: Yeah. So I don't know how he came through my news feed on Facebook, but I kind of stalked his page for like a week, and then I sent them a message, and he responded like a week later, and we just started talking from there.
1: She said the magic word?
2: Yeah, and you flew 14 hours, and I take it once you got there, it was worth it then,
1: I'll
2: huh?
1: tell you, she was like, whatever you like.
4: Once I got there, we got married the first time I flew there.
2: Damn.
1: Wow.
2: Tasha, I know your family thought you were crazy, didn't they?
4: They did, and now they say that I'm lucky. So he's amazing. It was worth it. I'll do it again.
2: Good for you. Thank you very much for your call. I know it. I love it. Thank you very, very much. Here is Nina. Hey, Nina, we're talking about the farthest you traveled, you know, to link up with somebody, get that good, you know, that still too.
1: All right.
2: What? how far you travel or they travel?
6: Well, I used to live in New York, and I traveled to Trinidad and Tobago to meet my current husband. Hello.
2: Hello.
1: She said, look, by boat, by train, by any means.
2: Bus, yeah. Taxi.
1: Canoe.
6: And we just celebrated our 19th anniversary. Okay?
2: Dang. Congratulations.
1: Yeah. That's real love day. Right there.
2: That's congratulations.
1: She said, I dog paddle. Float. Yeah. I use the canoe that Tom Hanks had in Castaway.
5: Wilson!
2: Hold on, JJ, she went through all of that to get there. Damn.
1: Sheesh.
2: Well, thank you. I'm glad. And you guys are together to this day, you said, huh?
6: Yes, we are.
2: Yeah, that's beautiful. That's beautiful. Thank you very much for your call, all right?
6: You're welcome. Have a blessed day.
2: You too. Damn, I know her arms tired from swimming.
1: Shut up. And shoulders big.
2: But JJ said a canoe. Okay, hey, good morning. Is this Ryan?
7: Yes, ma'am, it is. How you doing?
2: Oh, yes, sir. I'm doing good. I love when people say, yes, ma'am. Hey, Ryan, we're talking about the farthest you traveled to get, you know, to link up with somebody. What was it?
7: So I met my wife in the eighth grade. And then around sophomore year, about right before Christmas, I walked 2.5 miles for the first time. And then I had to walk 2.5 miles back home afterwards.
2: Damn.
1: That's dedication. Damn.
2: Wait, hold on a second. Let me hear this one more time. You walked.
7: Yes, it was sophomore year. I didn't have no car. It was sophomore year, you know.
2: Uh-huh.
7: And I walked, and then by senior year, I started stealing my mama's car to go get it. So.
2: Oh, nice. I know. That's right. That's right. That's right.
1: Love, bro.
2: All right, hold on a second, Ryan. Let me do a disclaimer to kids. Don't listen to Uncle Ryan, okay? If you're in school, study hard. You worry about sex and things like that later in life, okay? Yeah. Ryan, I had to throw that out for you, okay?
7: Yeah, I'll tell you what, though. Now it's hard for me to even get up the stairs for it now, man.
2: Damn.
7: 15 years, bro. I'm like, man, we just stay down here in the living room. Be all right.
2: Wow.
1: I ain't going to lie. I'm walking 2.5 hours to anybody's house. Baby, can I take a shower when
2: I get
1: there?
2: Thank you, Ryan. Thank you for your call.
1: I'd be like, get off me right now. You don't smell me?
2: And your legs tired. You got a cramp.
1: Hey, come hit my back.
2: Hey, listen, we appreciate all the calls this morning. This is a lot of fun. You know what?
1: Yes.
2: We got to start prefacing some of our conversations with adult conversations.
1: Come on, let's do it.
2: Because, I mean, some of the stuff we saying, I know.
1: Grown folks got to talk, though.
2: Yeah, folks conversation. Yeah. Hey, listen, if you couldn't get through on the phone lines, you still want to tell us how far you actually traveled to get that good, hit me up at Didi in the morning.
8: 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Catch WGNO News at 5, 6, and 10, New Orleans' very own.
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19: Sometimes you can tell a lot about what someone wants to do offline by looking at what they do online. Let me tell you about Pinterest's first parenting trend report. Pinterest is a huge platform. They have 600 million monthly users, 80 billion searches per month. The report found a shift from the iPad kid era to now, when parents are actually more interested in real-world adventures and hands-on activities. The global trends and insights lead at Pinterest told us families are thoughtfully designing childhoods rooted in creativity, intention, and meaningful experiences. One psychologist we spoke to said he sees this as a reflection of parents' desire to build core capacities in their children: resilience, curiosity, self-regulation, empathy. These things don't grow automatically, but are built through lived experience. I'm Dr. Sanjay Gupta, helping you live a better life.
20: I know you're going to dig this.
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0: 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Hey, good morning. Dee Dee in the morning. Looking for, let me see, who right now? Oh, Jay Cruz. He said, I heard you were home with the kids for the first time in a long time.
1: No, that's not true. But okay. Listen, yes, I was home with the kids. And I love capturing moments with my fam.
2: Right.
1: You know, not everybody wants to participate all the time, but sometimes baby Luna always is down to do something with daddy. And we got some moments with Luna. It's a new segment. Y'all ready?
3: Let's do it.
1: Come on. Y'all ready?
0: Yeah.
2: We ready.
1: All right. Let's go. Okay. Anyway, so in the first clip, you're going to hear me and baby Luna playing hide and seek. Pay attention. It's a lot of fun.
4: You need some what?
5: I need some buck.
4: You need some buck?
5: No, I need some buck.
4: Oh, something to block you? Mm-hmm. What are we playing?
5: Hide and seek. Hide and seek.
4: Hide and seek, okay.
5: You block this.
4: You going to show me where you hide?
5: I need blocks. No, I'm not block shopping here.
4: Right there? Okay, block.
5: I mean this.
4: Okay. That blocking you good?
5: Mm-hmm.
4: All right, I'm going to go count, and then I'll go look. I'm going to look for you. 1, 2, 3, 4, 5, 6, 7, 8, 9, 10, 11, 12, 13, 14, 15, 16, 17, 18, 19, 20, 21, 22, 23, 24, 25. Ready or not ready, not here I come. Yeah, we play some hide and seek. Where could a Luna be? Man.
5: Watch you.
4: Did I just hear something?
5: About you.
4: Hold on a second. Wait a minute. She under the bed?
5: No!
4: There she... Luna, I'm supposed to find you.
5: Okay.
4: You gonna go back and hide?
5: Yeah.
4: Okay, pretend like I didn't see you. Yo, I don't know where she at. Is she behind... she behind the curtain? No. I heard that. I don't know what that... Is she under the bed? No. Is she, Is she hiding in the ceiling? Oh my God! Wait, let me look. She was under the covers. I found you. Whose turn?
5: It's yours.
4: You count. I hide.
5: Go hide.
4: Okay, count.
5: Now hide in here.
4: Wait, you want me to hide right there?
5: Yeah.
4: I'm not gonna tell you where I'm hiding.
5: It's in here.
4: I'm not telling you where I'm hiding.
5: No, it isn't.
4: You ready?
5: Yeah. I'm counting in here.
4: All right, count.
0: 1, 2, 3, 4, 5, 6, 7, 8, 9, 10. Here I come.
4: Oh, man.
0: Oh, that is so cute.
2: That was amazing.
0: Okay, I'm curious. Is she going achoo? Like she's sneezing?
1: Because here's the thing. Every time she hides, she waits no less than 2.2 seconds to tell you where she is.
0: Right.
1: Because she don't want to stay in there long.
0: I see. I like her at you, though.
2: She can't stay quiet like a daddy. Yeah. She get there from your side of the family, I'm telling you.
1: You know what, Trey? You know we will.
2: There from your side. If y'all ever got to hide from an intruder, y'all going to get caught.
0: Yeah, because she's going to go at you.
2: We in here.
0: Hey, but
1: she's not getting the concert.
0: I got to be honest with you. How old is she now?
1: 3.
0: Okay, I got to give her credit. I love the fact that she can count. Yep, she was counting.
2: Yep.
0: And she said 5. And then she said 6. And this is my favorite. 7.
2: Uh-oh.
0: I said 7. Ain't nothing like that 7.
2: I ain't know a B was in there.
0: Me either. But I like
2: 7.
0: It. 7. So I just love that. I just love the 7.
2: 7.
1: Speaking
2: 7.
1: Of love, I got more audio clips of her talking about you. I don't know what it is. She is absolutely obsessed with you, D.
0: Really?
1: Like in the car, when you laugh, she wants to know why you're laughing, if you sound upset. She doesn't like it when me and you get into it.
0: She's
1: like,
0: you must go home and talk about Dee Dee a lot. She's like, oh, Dee Dee.
1: I say the most wonderful things about you when I go home.
0: No, you don't. That's why she hears that name a lot.
2: See, there it is.
1: I promise. The nicest thing. Moments with Luna.
0: Yeah, coming up at 7. We're going to.
2: Shout out to Luna.
0: It's Dee Dee in the morning.
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9: You know, I watched a video the other day about kids getting landlines at home. We haven't had a landline in my house in I can't even tell you how long. But seeing these parents about my age being teleported back to their own childhoods, a simpler time before screens, was really powerful. And as for the kids, they sat and had conversations with their grandparents without multitasking or being distracted by a screen. I thought this was a great way to have kids stay in touch with family members and friends without getting sucked into the smartphone era too young. Of course, you need other people close by to hop on board as well if this is something that's going to work. Perhaps most important, I realized, these relics can be a great conversation starter with your children. You can talk about what it really means to be connected in this day and age. Things have changed a lot. I'm Dr. Sanjay Gupta, helping you live a better life.
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0: It's Dee Dee in the Morning, along with Trey G, also Jay Cruz, and comedian J.J. 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
0: Asking what age should someone have learned how to love? 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
9: You know, I watched a video the other day about kids getting landlines at home. We haven't had a landline in my house in I can't even tell you how long. But seeing these parents about my age being teleported back to their own childhoods, a simpler time before screens, was really powerful. And as for the kids, they sat and had conversations with their grandparents without multitasking or being distracted by a screen. I thought this was a great way to have kids stay in touch with family members and friends without getting sucked into the smartphone era too young. Of course, you need other people close by to hop on board as well if this is something that's going to work. Perhaps most important, I realized, these relics can be a great conversation starter with your children. You can talk about what it really means to be connected in this day and age. Things have changed a lot. I'm Dr. Sanjay Gupta, helping you live a better life.
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1: Good morning to you.
0: Hi, it's Didi in the morning. I got J. Cruz with me, Trey G's with me.
2: What's the word?
0: And comedian J.J. Williamson.
3: I'm curious, would y'all rather be a dog or a mutt?
4: I'm already
0: okay,
4: a mutt.
0: All right, you know what?
3: See, right. I got too deep on y'all.
4: I'm already there.
0: Oh, yeah, that's so deep, I didn't even know how to answer. good morning. Listen, let's have a conversation.
3: Okay.
0: Let's have a conversation about the actor Clifton Powell.
3: Okay.
0: So the other day it came out, and he says, Clifton Powell says he's almost 70 years old. He said, I'm 69, and he said he's just starting to learn to love. If you missed it, take a listen.
5: My father was born in 1915, and his grandparents were slaves.
6: Mm-hmm.
5: So what I've learned is it's not your mother's fault. It's not your father's fault. It's not your fault. We were born into 450 years of post-slavery PTSD. I am 69, I'll be 70 in March. I've just learned how to love. Our parents didn't know how to love. Their parents didn't know how to love. And if I could say anybody maybe had an edge, it was the women. That's why I celebrate black women.
0: Mm-hmm.
3: Wow.
0: Hmm. Well, I got to be honest with him. They weren't celebrating you under them comments.
2: Oh, God.
3: Oh, hell no.
0: They were celebrating him. They were like, well, he's headed to a nursing home. Hopefully he'll find him a wife there.
3: There. While they play bingo.
0: Yeah, yeah. They were like insane that you're just now learning to love at 70.
4: Mm.
0: I'm curious about it then, guys. In your opinion, at what age should someone have learned to love?
3: It almost depends on your upbringing, you know, what your parents, you know, taught you back in the day. And, you know, I mean, how soon you get mature.
0: Mm-hmm.
3: You know, I found love early in my life. I felt like I did, man.
0: I felt
3: like love. It could have been lust, but it felt like love in my college days and everything. So I learned how to love early.
0: Yeah.
3: I did.
0: Yeah. What
3: I
0: about
3: did.
0: You, Cruz?
4: Men shouldn't learn how to love in their 40s because
0: they shouldn't.
4: Not,
0: or they
4: should. Mm-hmm. You got to learn how to love at least by your 40s. When I mean love, I mean being able to stay loyal to a woman and whatever.
3: Yeah.
4: Because if it's past your 40s, what's the point? Women are just going to give up on us.
0: Mm-hmm.
4: If they got to wait till we're 60 for us to be ready, they're going to give up.
0: He's
3: 70.
4: Stop telling women this. They're going to quit.
0: Yeah.
2: They're going to quit.
0: I know. Trey?
2: Honestly, I would say once you exit your 20s, you should at least know your love language, how you receive love, and how you give love. You know what I'm saying? You should at least know that once you exit your 20s. But it's different for everybody.
3: Everybody,
2: will say that, too. It's different for everybody.
0: Hold on a second. Trey get on my nerve, because, you know, there's some girl listening right now going, oh, Trey. You heard what Trey said.
2: I said should. Now,
0: yeah, I hear you.
2: A lot of the
3: times. What's his Instagram?
2: a lot of the times, it still be kind of like, you know, trial and error.
0: Yeah.
2: But, you know, after 20, it's time to start, like, at least start, like, trying to figure out some things.
0: See, I'm with Cruz on this. I think 40. By the time you're 40 years old, you gotta know how to love. What real love is?
4: Yeah.
0: I'm with Cruz on that.
4: And Trey, everybody's different. You might meet a 20-year-old that is right, but I do 100% disagree with you. I do not feel like in your 20s. We even live longer than we used to.
0: Okay.
4: Like, there's no way.
2: I didn't say in your 20s. I said after your 20s.
0: I was 15, thought I was in love.
3: Yeah.
0: Now, I was 15 years old and thought I was in love.
4: That's not love.
3: Yeah.
0: But...
3: Cause I was 15, I thought I was in love. I knew I was in the way. I thought I was in love because I stole my mama necklace from a girl. I was like, yeah,
4: that's stupid.
3: This something.
0: No, but I mean, you know, the levels of love, and as you get older, is what I'm saying. So at 15, I really did think that I was experiencing something, and I didn't know I was just lusting after a little boy. But I want to know this, you guys. What, in your opinion? Yeah. In your opinion, what age should someone have learned how to fall in love or how to love?
4: Mm.
0: Right? Both men and women. At what age, by now, did you meet somebody, you go, now you should have at least learned how to love and fell in love with somebody.
3: Somebody.
0: This man is 70, talking about he's just learning.
4: I feel like women have the capacity to love at any age, though.
0: Really?
4: I do. Now, too young, you will get bored of who you have. So I will say maybe in their 20s, I think women are ready, but men, definitely 40s.
0: What are your thoughts right now? We're talking about, in your opinion, what age should someone have learned how to love? Do you think it's going to be 70? Dudes, guys,
3: damn,
0: fellas, saying that. Fellas, y'all just learning how to love at 70?
3: And if that's the case, I'm sorry for y'all.
0: Ladies, are you going to deal with a man who tells you, I ain't learned how to love and I'm going to learn at 70? Are you going to stay with him until he learns how to love?
4: Yeah.
0: Are you going
3: to
0: run?
3: So you mean tell me you're going to do 35 to 40 years of, I like her.
4: I like her.
3: A lot.
0: All right. We want to know at what age, y'all. Let us know right now. Hit us up at 833-TALK-TO-DEEDEE.
3: That's 833-825-5233.
0: Asking what age should someone have learned how to love? What is your opinion this morning, all right? Mm. It's DEEDEE in the morning.
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0: You're checking out Didi in the Morning on Big Easy 102.9. All right, so we were talking about the guy, the actor Clifton Powell said he's just now learning how to love at 70 almost.
1: Damn.
0: Yeah, he said he's 69 years old and he's just now learning how to love. And he blamed it on post-slavery PTSD.
2: Oh, I can't.
0: Okay. So we want to know at what age should someone have learned how to love? Hey, D, what do you think? What age is that?
3: What's going on, guys? What's going on? First, I want to say congratulations. Y'all guys are awesome.
0: Thank you.
3: I like listening to y'all every morning.
0: Thank you.
3: Now, to go back to the topic on it, it's not like a person. I go back to what JJ said. It depends on how you was raised. Because at any point in time, you know what love is. You know what love is. The point is that I think a lot of people confuse in love with being with love. And see, there's a big difference because according to the law of opposites, if you can be in love, you can be out of love. And most times people, they fall in love. Well, in love is a situational type thing. It's not a holistic thing. So most men realize that in their 20s and 30s, that most of these girls, most women fall in love. They fall in love with your lifestyle. No. Men do too. Men do too.
0: Yeah.
3: Men do fall in love because they fall in love with a woman's looks. But see, that's not loving a woman. They fall in love with a woman's sex. You know, women fall in love with a man's lifestyle or a man's financial status. You know, at any age. So the point is though that that's not love.
0: Yeah.
3: That's not a holistic type of love.
0: And so at what age do you think they should have learned? At what age would someone as a human?
3: I say about 35. I say about 35. You pretty much know what love is and what love isn't.
0: All right, perfect. Yeah. D, thank you for your call. Here's Ashley. Ashley, we're trying to figure out in your opinion, what age should someone have learned how to love?
4: Hey, Didi. So I actually met my husband in high school. We met when we were 14 and 15, and we are still together today. So I would like to say that it is versatile. I think that depending on your environment, your love can start at a young age. But I also feel like, you know, some people, we know that the frontal lobe for men don't develop until they're 25. So really, we can't expect them to know and have those tools, but it is possible.
5: Women love to play with that. Boy.
1: They love to.
5: Men frontal lobe don't develop until they're 25. Y'all love to play with us like this.
1: Yeah, you might do us like this.
4: It's factual.
0: Hey, Ashley, they don't like us talking and playing with their lobe. So.
4: Exactly.
2: Can I ask you a question? Did you guys break up at all in between that time?
4: We did on my part because I had experienced that at such a young age. I was in a place where I wanted to kind of just explore myself and learn myself more outside of the relationship. But I'll tell you, that took 10 months and we were back together.
2: But you needed to learn how to love, right? So you took off 10 months to learn how to love. How old were you?
4: To understand myself, not necessarily to learn how to love, but I was 20 when I did that. Yeah, so just understanding who I was.
2: I got you. I feel like women mature faster, 20s, in your 20s. I feel like that could happen for sure.
0: All right. Thank you. Thank you, Ashley. I appreciate your opinion and calling. Hey, good morning. This is Gregory.
6: Yes, it is.
0: All right, Greg, listen, we're trying to figure this out. What age should someone have learned how to love? At what age?
6: It's a trick question.
0: Okay.
6: Because I think the majority of men, 51% or more, are ready to be loved at 20, right out of high school with their sweetheart. They just don't get the opportunity until they get older and women actually want them.
2: You want to be locked up with your sweetheart in your 20s?
6: Absolutely.
2: Like, you think every man wants that?
6: I said 51% or greater, the majority.
2: The majority of men.
6: Okay. That's right.
2: I mean,
1: interesting. I love to see that study because I feel like it actually leans the other way.
2: Me too.
6: Well, the guys that work at Target don't get looked at until they get a job working corporate America making six figures.
2: I disagree with that.
1: Yeah, I would disagree with that. I'll say the guys at Amazon, they over here getting women like it ain't nothing.
2: I was bagging girls on bicycles. I didn't need a car or anything.
1: The Amazon warehouse workers, they knocking them down.
2: Yeah, for sure. I was broke getting them. Trust me, because knocking them out.
6: Hold on. You talking style over style.

0: best mix of R&B, Big Easy, 102.9. All right, so we were talking about Clifton Powell, the actor. He basically said he learned how to love at the age of 70. Take a listen at what this man said, y'all. This is
1: what I've learned is it's not your mother's fault. It's not your father's fault. It's not your fault. We were born into 450 years of post-slavery PTSD. I am 69, I'll be 70 in March. I've just learned how to love. Our parents didn't know how to love. Their parents didn't know how to love. And if I could say anybody maybe had an edge, it was the women. That's why I celebrate black women.
0: Okay.
2: I get what he was saying, though. And he played by a different set of rules. He in Hollywood, all this.
3: Yeah, exactly.
0: All right. Well, let's see what everyone says. Here's a woman by the name of Dee Dee. Hello, Dee Dee.
4: Yes. Hi, Dee Dee.
0: Hey, sister.
5: Dee Dee, do you love me?
0: That's not my sister in name only. Sister. Hey, sis. Right. So listen, what do you think, Dee Dee? What is this? What age should a person have learned how to love? What do you think?
4: Love is an action, and I think it starts in our teenage years because we show up just to be googly eyes with

0: little neighborhood boy that is attractive, and oh, we try to get his attention, and it don't cost you anything. You just be there. You just want to hurry up and get home from school, show up at the playground or at the meeting spot, and just, you know, that's that first love I think we experience, to be true love. It's no conditions. You just show up. It's an action.
1: So
0: you'd be glad to walk to the store, buy candy with them and all that.
1: Let me ask you this. I get that it starts, like, in your younger years, but what age do you, like, truly learn, like, okay, this is what I do like and this is what I don't like. This is what I'll accept and what I won't accept. What age do you think you start to actually, like, soak in that knowledge?
0: That's around 25 to 28. Oh, you start to get that true knowledge. Mm-hmm. And then you grow into it. Because people come at you with all different kind of love. Love expecting something. It's just so much. So you have to know where you love yourself, what your boundaries is, what you truly expect of somebody else to love you the way you want to love them.
2: So it starts in your 20s and ends by when? You should know fully by what age?
0: At 35, you should know.
3: No, okay.
0: 69, 70, that's just, you missed it all.
3: Right,
0: you
3: might
0: as well just... Hey, she
3: said, hold on a second. She said you missed it all at 69 and 70.
4: You and look, if you 70 and you finally find love, where you going to enjoy that? On the porch?
1: Right?
3: All right.
0: Dee Dee. At the
4: Big Ol' Hall.
3: Thank you very much, Dee Dee, for your call. We appreciate you listening. Here's T. Hey, T, in your opinion, at what age should someone have learned how to love?
5: Well, I think we all learn early, but I think by a certain age, probably... in your mid-30s, you need to learn how to communicate love.
1: Facts.
5: I think that's what the issue is, how to communicate and how to receive love. And I think a lot of people don't understand what love languages is, and that's what the problem is, because I've had some folks tell me some silly stuff with their love language, and like, that's not one of them.
1: Like what, G? Like what, G? What have you heard is a silly love language?
5: I told somebody, we was talking, and I said, well, my love languages are, you know, quality time and exchanging gifts.
1: Right.
5: Well, my love language is morning dew on the grass. Like, what? That's all it is.
3: Okay.
1: Hey, T, I hope you ran away from
3: it. I'm going to say this, because I read the book, right? Everybody, there's the book, The Five Love Languages. The love languages are, thank you very much, T. The love languages are words of affirmation. There are some people who are there, you know, they want that, saying supportive things.
1: Yo.
3: Acts of service is
1: acts
3: a love
1: service,
3: language.
1: Yo.
3: Receiving gifts is a love language.
1: Like,
3: quality time is
1: a
3: love language.
1: Okay. Physical
3: and
1: touch.
3: Physical touch is a love language.
1: Physical touch as well.
3: Which one are y'all? Which one is y'all's love language?
1: Oh, mine is quality time, physical touch, and...
3: Damn, you want all five.
1: Well, no. That's one. Oh, that's
3: that two, was
1: two, really. Yo, quality time, physical touch.
3: Yeah, that's enough.
1: Oh, I thought you meant... Because normally it's three.
3: Yeah, which one you want?
1: Normally there are three major ones for everybody.
3: Yeah, but which one?
1: I forgot the other one.
3: Yeah, okay.
1: Yeah.
3: What you want?
2: Gifts.
3: Receiving gifts is one of your love languages? JJ, what is yours?
6: Physical touch
3: is one of them?
6: Yes.
3: Anything else? Because Trey got about seven.
6: I'm telling you.
3: We only got five love languages. Trey got seven.
1: You're supposed to have three.
3: I'm messing with you, Trey.
1: Supposed to have three.
3: What you like?
6: I like for you to be comical.
3: All right. You know what?
1: Not comical.
3: That's not on the list. Hey, good morning. Is this Shanika?
7: Yes.
3: Hey, Shanika, what do you think? At what age should someone have learned how to love?
7: I would say around about 30.
1: Okay. See, I feel like 30, you're supposed to learn it by that point. If you in your 40s doing it, you behind the game, bro.
2: Yeah. Is that both for men and women for you, or just women or men? Is a difference?
7: Men is a difference.
3: Yeah.
7: Men don't learn how to love until they're in their 40s.
3: I agree with that. And women, you say 35.
4: Yeah. I disagree.
1: And then
4: even if
3: Hold on a second. Trey just said he disagreed. You ain't there yet. Be quiet.
1: But I'm saying.
3: He's still single, though.
1: I disagree. But I know how to love.
3: No, I know.
1: Because
3: right.
1: I don't know
3: Thank
1: how
3: you.
1: To love.
3: Yeah, I got
1: what
3: you, Trey.
1: Yeah.
3: I got you, Trey. All right, listen.
1: That wasn't for you anyway. That was for Cruz.
3: All right.
1: You inserted yourself on something that wasn't even for you.
2: Get it, Trey.
3: All right. Yeah. I'm going to shut this down.
4: Yeah. See, don't insert your love in the wrong love situation.
3: It's a love intersection. All right. Appreciate all the calls. If you want to comment on what he just said or anything, hit me up at Dee Dee in the morning.
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23: We are finally starting to learn more things we can do to keep our brains sharp as we age. A lot of people think crossword puzzles or Sudoku might do the trick, but the science doesn't really bear that out. What one recent study found, though, was that a certain type of brain training seems to have a significant impact on cognition as we get older. It wasn't memory or even problem-solving tasks that moved the needle. It was an interactive computerized game that tested the ability to recognize two separate images in faster and faster sequences. It's what we call a task of divided attention, in which you don't have a conscious strategy on how to improve. That's according to the study's lead author. You're just trying to do the best you can to figure out how to divide your attention. Now, the game in this study was called Double Decision. If you want to find it and try it out yourself. I'm Dr. Sanjay Gupta, helping you live a better life.
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0: It's Dee Dee in the morning on Big Easy 102.9. Good morning. It's Dee Dee in the morning. I gotta talk to the ladies right now. I know you guys are sitting here and you guys gotta tell me if you agree with this. Let me tell you why. I found, this, you know, I'm always on social media. Last week they said that, my phone told me that I was on longer than normal. Like my average is like 8 hours, but last week I was like 9.
1: Oh, wow.
0: I know. Nine hours on social media. Yeah, it was. It was a real good little minute.
1: Yeah,
0: thanks.
1: Good little minute.
0: Hey, they came out with 6 reasons your husband can't stop looking at another woman. Do y'all look at, like, even when you're in a relationship, y'all still look at other women, don't you?
2: Yes.
0: Why?
3: No, our eyes just stop
0: working. Why? What is it? What are you looking at? Yeah. Why? Why are you looking at another woman when you got this beautiful woman on the side?
2: Beautiful woman? I mean, it's just a man thing, man. You know, we just... presences like that.
1: Because we have eyes.
0: Okay. Yeah. Tell me if you guys agree with these. Tell me if you agree, because this is from this Love and Relationship official page, and they came out with the 6 reasons your husband can't stop looking at another woman. They say he's visually triggered. Men are visual creatures. Sometimes it's a reflex. Yeah, they say, is it a reflex?
3: Absolutely.
2: Yeah.
0: Did you just see somebody beautiful and you got to stop and look at them?
2: Yes. Yeah.
3: Am I working correctly? Like, do I work? Does my brain and my eyes work? Then yes, if I see a physically beautiful woman, I should look at her because that's what I'm wired to do.
1: Sometimes women put more stock into it than it's worth. She asked me for directions. That was it.
3: I just wanted to look for a second.
0: Okay.
1: That was it.
0: She asked you for directions.
1: And okay. I was helping her. That's it. That's all.
0: All right. Here we go, ladies. Here's another one. They said, these are the reasons why your husband can't stop looking at another woman. He craves validation. Some men stare to feel powerful, attractive, or wanted, even by strangers.
1: That one is true. I was watching the episode of Martin back in the day, and he took his wedding ring off just to see if he still got it.
2: Mm-hmm. Yeah.
1: And they let me know, when I get older, I'm going to do that too.
0: Really? Because you guys still want to feel that somebody's looking at you.
2: See if we still got it.
1: That validation?
2: You know, that validation, that you see if you still marketable.
0: Uh-huh.
2: And everything.
0: He said marketable.
1: No, he said marketable.
3: He said M-A-C.
1: Marketable.
0: Hold on, you guys, stop. Hold on. What's wrong, JJ?
2: I'm finna come hug all y'all.
0: What, tight?
3: Germs.
0: All right, here's another one. Reasons your husband can't stop looking at another woman. Lady, they say he's comparing. Y'all could say, he said, unhappy, this is what it says. If a man is unhappy or bored in the relationship, he may start comparing, whether it's appearance, energy, or attention.
3: Now, let me tell you something. If you start doing that, there's a problem.
0: Really?
3: I can see a beautiful woman. I'm not going to compare it to my Amanda Panda. That's not, who's that fair to?
0: Right.
3: Amanda Panda could go see some gorgeous man. I hope she's not comparing him to me.
0: But you mean to tell me you've never compared another woman to Amanda Panda?
3: I have in certain
0: there
3: ways.
0: You go.
3: What I'm saying is, don't do it consistently. That's unhealthy because
0: I think
3: your relationship is bad at
0: they
3: that.
0: They didn't
3: point.
0: Say consistently.
2: Yeah,
0: they
2: just
0: talk
2: about that one time.
0: Yeah, you do
2: that's
0: it.
2: That's all they do, that one time.
0: We hear you, Cruz, but you just told on yourself. But anyway, do you guys compare?
1: I wouldn't admit it that.
0: Yeah. Yeah. Y'all be looking at other women comparing. You'll compare what? Beauty, body?
2: Beauty, body, clothes, walk, style, swag.
1: How she laugh at my jokes.
0: Oh, wow.
1: If this random stranger laughing at my jokes like a little hard and my old lady don't, I'm going to be like, damn.
0: Yeah.
1: She love me. No
2: I tell my old lady, you see how she looking at me? Why you don't look at me like that?
0: Damn. All right, here's another reason they say that your husband can't stop looking at other women because he does lack respect. Blatantly staring when you're right there, they say it's not just rude, it just shows a lack of consideration and emotional maturity.
1: Sure.
0: They say, he lacks respect.
1: Sure, sure, sure.
0: He lacks respect.
2: I give you that.
3: You got a chill woman, because...
0: Yeah, okay, here's another one. He's emotionally disconnected from you. If a man stares at another woman, they say that he's emotionally disconnected. Staring at other women could be a symptom of deeper disconnection. Emotionally or physically, he's not into you.
3: A woman wrote that part.
2: Yeah, that's like,
3: a woman wrote that.
0: Really?
3: Thanks. Yeah.
0: Thanks. Okay.
1: I was just emotionally.
0: All right, here's the other reason your husband can't stop looking at another woman. They said he thinks you won't notice.
1: Think he's on the sneak dip.
0: That's it. They said you think that he won't,
3: Listen, when I go to Miami... with the fam, I gotta wear sunglasses. Because my eyes wander.
0: There's
3: so much to look at. You have to wear dark sunglasses.
0: I agree with that. Because I was in Miami once with my husband, and I was like, we getting out of here early. We got there on Friday. We left Saturday morning. Them girls were super fine.
3: Yeah, buddy.
0: We were on an elevator. I'll never get it. These two girls got on there, these Latin chicks with beautiful bodies and everything, and they were just talking and looking at him.
1: Uh-uh.
0: I grabbed his hand. We're leaving tomorrow.
2: And then it don't help that you be out there in gym shorts. Nobody want to see that.
0: I knew that husband was staring. I was like, time to go. So listen, ladies, be careful. Your husband is staring. Those are the reasons why your husband is staring at other women.
2: Damn.
0: Yeah, put blinders on his ass. I'll run y'all. It's Dee Dee in the morning.
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12: Getting your heart broken can be really rough. It'll happen to most of us at some point in our lives. It's not just an emotional experience. It's a physical one, too. Often described as getting the wind knocked out of you, a knot in your stomach, trouble sleeping. I recently spoke about this with Dr. Yoram Yovel, a psychiatrist and neuroscientist. He was on my podcast, Chasing Life. Now, he told me heartbreak doesn't have to last forever. And while your inclination might be to withdraw, isolate, and shut down, it's often the opposite of what supports healing. One of the things that helps us the most is reconnecting to other people you love. And the reverse is also true, he said. If someone you care about is struggling, don't give up on them. You hold the power to comfort loved ones that are in deep physical or emotional distress. I'm Dr. Sanjay Gupta, helping you live a better life.
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0: Hey, it's Didi in the Morning, along with Jay Cruz, also Trey G, and comedian J.J. Williamson.
1: Meow.
0: 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All right, you guys. You know, we always say you can follow us online. This is where you get a chance to see what we've been doing, what we look like. You can leave me a DM. As a matter of fact, hit me up at Didi. That would be D-E-D-E in the morning.
2: 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I'm a nine. Jay Cruz on air. That's Cruz with a K. Yes, ma'am.
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0: 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That's D-E-D-E in the morning. All right? Coming up, we're going to play our $1,000 minute game next. It's Didi in the morning.
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9: In recent years, scientists have really dialed up the urgency to understand PFAS, sometimes referred to as forever chemicals because of how long they take to break down. The latest study found these chemicals may be aging men in their 50s and 60s a bit faster than men who are younger or older or women of any age. Experts we talked to said the accumulation of PFAS may lower testosterone levels in men, impair sperm quality, and increase risks of testicular and kidney cancer. Women, it seems, just seem to be able to clear PFAS faster. Now, whether you're a man or a woman, trying to limit your exposure is a great idea. Three ways to do that. Filter your drinking water. 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I'm Dr. Sanjay Gupta, helping you live a better life.
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0: 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Good morning, guys. Dee Dee in the morning. Hey, listen, Jay Cruz and JJ. You know, our baby brother Trey over there, he wants to talk to us about, is this some girl that you went out with or what?
1: No. This is something I found on my timeline.
0: Oh, I thought you went out with somebody who did this.
1: No, I did. I have experienced this before, but we'll get into that.
0: Okay.
2: Hurt you. I had to go get him.
0: No, Trey. We were going to go out there like a gang, you know, us.
2: Who hurt Trey?
0: Yeah.
1: This probably would be the least scariest gang. Y'all probably would be the last people on my
0: call. JJ will throw jokes at him. Yeah. I'll look real tall and intimidate him, and then Cruz.
2: I'll kill him with looks.
0: Oh, God. Oh, God. Let's go. Go ahead, Trey.
1: Cruz, the tiny assassin.
2: I'll take it. The tiny assassin.
1: From the knees below.
0: Yeah.
1: Exactly. No. So this is Trey G's timeline for this week. So I was on my timeline, right? And I came across this video that resonated with me so heavily.
2: All right.
1: Because I've actually experienced this before on a date. Okay. I actually stopped talking to a girl before because of this very reason. Oh. Now, there's this young woman. She was talking about how she went on a date with this guy, and he expressed to her that he hates that she is late all the time for their dates. That is one of my biggest pet peeves. If we schedule a time, be there on that time if I'm not picking you up.
2: Is one time late okay?
1: One time late is fine.
2: You're okay with that.
1: Once it becomes two times, though, it's a major issue at that point. Two times is two times too many.
3: You give them a grace period, like maybe 10 minutes late?
1: 15 minutes? That's too long.
3: 15 minutes is too long?
1: 15 minutes is too long.
2: By
1: 15 minutes, I'm probably in the car.
0: Dang.
1: I'm probably in the car and I'm texting you, hey, we'll probably
2: do a black brown person, right? You know that, right? I mean, I don't know.
3: Now, Trey, what if they FaceTime you and let you know there is traffic and show you that there is traffic?
2: Proof.
1: If they FaceTime me and let me know it's traffic, that helps a little bit, not a hell of a whole lot.
0: Damn.
1: Not a hell of a whole lot.
2: Because you should have looked ahead of time.
1: I'm her. I got her.
3: Hey, you came from another side of town, though, buddy.
1: It don't matter. And sometimes, JJ, this video lets you know that the women, they do it on purpose. I want y'all to check this out real quick, and it'll tell you, sometimes that's not okay, bro.
4: Y'all, so a current man that I'm dating reached out to me and was like, he needed to talk to me about something that's been bothering him. So he said that he enjoyed dating me, but he does not enjoy the fact that I come to every date late. Now, honestly and truthfully, I do come to every date late on purpose because I'm a lady and I feel as though a man should be there waiting on me. You need to be waiting on me. You need to be anticipating if I'm coming or not. And it's like extremely late. I probably be like 15 minutes late, but it's the anticipation of me walking in, right? You need to have a table together and all this other kind of stuff. By the time I get there, I just need to walk in. You don't want to watch me walk? You ain't trying to see me walk? I'm trying to show you what I'm working with. And you worried about me being late. So I told him that I'm sorry that he feels that way and that I'll do better with my time management skills. Y'all, I'm going to come even later now. Just because you complain.
0: I love you, girl. I feel you on that. Hey, that New Orleans accent.
1: Hell no.
0: Hey, okay, listen, I'm going to be with her. I'm with her on this.
1: Wow.
0: Watch me walk.
1: Wow.
3: I do like to see a woman walk in. I do. I ain't mad at that.
1: You know what? I do too.
0: Hold on a second. And when she said you want to complain, now she going to come in later?
1: Yeah.
0: Girl, I'm with you. All right, complain then.
3: But you better be fine as hell, though.
2: Yeah, don't be a six.
3: Yeah.
2: You playing with fire. Don't be a six acting like that.
1: She was very fine.
0: Okay.
1: She was very fine.
3: Was she?
1: I like to see a woman walk in, too, JJ. I ain't going to lie to you. On time. On time.
0: Okay, so you're saying you only give a grace period of 15 minutes is what you're saying.
1: If that, yeah.
0: Okay. What about you, Cruz? A woman can be late with you. How many minutes?
2: I'm usually a little late. So
0: what you give
2: her? We're both late together. 15, 20 minutes.
3: I'm going to give you 10
0: minutes,
3: that's
0: it?
3: That's it.
0: I heard that it's late after about 15 minutes. You should at least get somebody 20 minutes at the most. That's it.
1: And that's a long time. Because by that time, I'm sitting at the table. I done ate all the chips and salsa.
2: Yeah, right. 20 minutes.
1: That's a long time. And then the waitress, she probably walking past the table. Hey, did you need anything else? No, I'm still waiting for my date. That's embarrassing.
2: Just flirt with the waitress.
3: Yeah, now that is embarrassing right there.
1: She gonna be like, oh, she stood you up, huh?
2: And then she's, you know,
0: damn. So 15 minutes at the most for most guys. Y'all are saying that's it, and you can't be any later.
2: I'll give you 20.
1: Pushing it at that point.
2: Mm. You better look good when you pull up.
0: All right, well, thank you for that, Trey. That's really interesting. Ladies, y'all hear what they saying now. That's what the fellas say. No more 20, 30 minutes late. 15
3: minutes.
0: Be fine,
3: though. Be fine if you come in late, though. Yeah. Be fine as hell.
0: Be fine.
1: Be on time. Hell.
0: All right, thank you. It's Didi in the morning.
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0: 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Good morning. Good morning, everybody. It's Dee Dee in the morning. And let me tell y'all something right now. Here's the deal. We're going to play our $1,000 mini game.
1: Come on.
0: $1,000 is yours here in just a second. But before we get to it, they said almost 20% of people who shoplift, they steal this. What is it?
1: Money. Right now.
2: Lighters.
0: Okay, JJ, that was you.
3: Oh, okay, my bad.
2: Did you say money?
3: Yeah. Yeah. That's stealing.
2: Wow.
3: That's stealing. You just a thief.
2: Oh, my bad.
0: Right. We say shoplifting. Shoplifting.
3: Okay.
0: Criminal. What are people shoplifting today, nowadays? What do you think it is?
2: Mascara.
0: No.
2: Lighters.
0: No.
2: Toilet paper.
0: Nope.
3: Draws.
0: No.
2: Toothbrushes.
3: No, probably food.
2: Socks.
0: When I tell you, you're going to trip
2: underwear.
0: Out. When I tell you this, you're going to trip out. And it'll just show you where we are today in the world and how vain everyone is.
2: Uh-oh.
0: Guess what they're stealing? Teeth whitener. I promise. They said,
3: everybody
0: yes.
3: wants to whiten.
0: Oh, 20% of people are stealing teeth whiteners.
1: Oh, no.
0: Yes.
1: I believe
0: when they go,
1: I can
0: yeah,
1: see that.
0: They want that Crest super white one. You know that
3: yeah.
0: one?
3: Everybody taking pictures now on yeah. social media yeah. and stuff like that.
0: That's why veneers are popular.
3: Well, yeah. Has,
2: you can't afford veneers, so you're like, well, I'm going to get mine as white as I can.
3: Whitener.
0: Yeah, you know what I think is so great that I want to try, though, and I see it online? Have y'all seen that thing they say, if you can't afford veneers, you can get this thing?
2: The
0: snap-on teeth. Have y'all seen it?
3: Wait, no.
0: They got snap-on teeth now, and they're real, real white. Yeah.
3: Oh, God.
2: It's like grills.
1: So they got white teeth grills.
0: Yes.
3: Oh, oh God.
0: It's like a grill, but it's white teeth. Look like big
3: people,
0: old. Yeah.
3: People with dentures, like, I've been on it. Y'all so late. I've been on it.
4: Want a grand? Get it done. I consider trying them. A minute to win it with the $1,000 minute game. A Dee Dee in the Morning exclusive.
0: Oh, hello. Good morning. Who's this?
5: Gabria.
0: Gabria.
1: Gabria.
0: What a name. I like it.
1: I like it.
3: Gabria.
0: Gabria.
1: Gabria.
0: Gabria, tell us a little bit about you. You married or anything? You got a boyfriend?
5: Boyfriend, kids.
0: Oh, really?
2: I like it.
0: How many kids you got, Gabria?
5: I have 4.
0: Uh-huh. I love anybody named after you. Got a Gabria Jr.?
3: Oh, no.
5: No.
0: I love your name. I see that's so
3: do people call you Gabby? They call you Bria? What they nickname for you?
5: Gabby and Bree.
3: Uh-huh, Bree.
1: What up, Bree?
0: Okay. So, Gabby / Bree, did you cook dinner last night for your babies?
5: I did.
0: What you cook?
5: We did cabbage, oxtails, and rice.
3: Yo. With a name like Gabria, it sounds like she can cook. Okay, I ain't gonna lie to you.
0: Gabria is cooking on a weekday.
3: Yes.
1: Like oxtails.
0: Yeah, I'm like, dang. Girl. All right, well, listen, we have cash
3: yes.
0: for you. We're going to spin the wheel. Wherever it lands is who's going to actually read those questions. And you could get a little extra money here in our $1,000 minute game. Here we go.
4: DJ.
6: J. Cruz. JJ from the SIP.
4: Trey G. Trey G.
6: $30 bonus.
3: Ooh. All right, Gabri, I'm going to read you these questions. Now, I do expect an oxtail plate after I read you these questions. So just keep that in mind. However much you get, okay? I'm going to read you the 10 questions. If you don't know the answer, what you going to say, Bria?
5: Fast.
3: There you go, and we gotta go fast, okay?
5: Okay.
3: All right, first question, board games or video games?
5: Monopoly.
3: Okay. Who on the morning show would you challenge in a game of spades?
5: Jay Cruz.
2: You better not.
3: Des Moines is the capital of what state?
5: Iowa.
3: Terrence Howard turned down playing...

0: fast time.
1: That was a fast minute.
0: You got 5 out of 10. 5 out of 10. What you missed, Gabriella, was this one. Let me see. Terrence Howard turned down playing which R&B legend? Marvin Gaye or Smokey Robinson? Either one he did. Yep. Janae Weary is the birth name of which female rapper? Sexy Red. Which came first, Bugs Bunny or Mickey Mouse? Mickey Mouse. Mickey Mouse been around forever.
1: Man, right?
2: He used to be a
1: stick
2: figure.
1: He's still around.
0: Who on the morning show used to work at the airport? Trey G. And Kaleidoscope is Kaleidoscope. So you got 5 out of 10. You're going to get $10 every correct answer. We added up, that's $50, right? But you spun the wheel, you got an extra $30. And so now you got $80 on the way, right?
3: $80.
0: Do me a favor. Tell everybody the show that gave you a shot at $1,000.
3: BB in the morning.
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trying to see Compton. 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

slaves. 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
1: All the chronic in the world can't even mess with you. You're the ultimate high. 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

0: It's Dee Dee in the morning on Big Easy 102.9. Hey, good morning. It's Dee Dee in the morning. All right. So listen, guys, Trey G, J. Cruz, and JJ.
1: Okay.
0: We need to talk to this woman. She is the CEO and founder of In Love Beauty. Please welcome the very beautiful founder, Gabrielle Zelina.
1: All right.
0: Call her Gabriella.
1: All right.
0: Hey, Gabrielle.
2: Hey, what's going on? Gabriella is often a name given to me, and I love it every time.
0: I know, right? I love it. All right. So, Gabrielle Zelina, you are the founder and CEO of In Love Beauty. Tell everybody all about In Love Beauty.
2: Oh, my goodness. In Love Beauty is our aloe first brand. As a curly girl, you know, hydration is a real thing. Mm-hmm. And aloe vera goes way deeper than just water. So when you look at the back of our labels, you'll see aloe vera is the very first ingredient. That means it's the highest quantity. So we're not watering down our products. We have two full collections, one for moisture called the Moisture Crush Collection, and one for length retention called Strength and Length. We're doing it out here. I've been doing hair for 20 years. I wanted to create my own products to help my clients with their hair. And I'm a mother of three daughters with big curly hair. So it just made sense for me to make this pivot during COVID. Mm-hmm. They shut our salons down. We were like, we got to do something. So we started a brand.
0: Wow. Wait,
2: natural hair.
0: You've done this since COVID. You've been able to do this.
2: Yes.
0: And now you're in CVS, Walmart, Dollar General, and more.
1: Oh, wow.
2: Yeah.
0: Come on now.
1: You can't beat that.
3: Talk about blessings.
1: Wow. What made you come around and do this?
2: So my mother has always had a dry, itchy scalp. So have I. I guess I inherited it from her. And for years, I'm like, I shampoo my hair. You know, in 3 days I have flakes. When we used to do relaxers, you know, that was a nightmare because you can't scratch your scalp. Mm-mm. So just watching my mother endure that and having the same issue and working with brands early in my cosmetology career, I was like, nothing is getting to the core issue of this dry, itchy scalp and this dry hair. So I wanted to, you know, get in the kitchen and play with some things and see what would actually change it. And in my vegan journey, aloe vera was always huge, even internally. You can drink it every day. So that's when the concept of let's give the body what it needs externally, because this already works internally.
0: All right. So everybody, we are talking to Gabrielle Zelina. She's the founder and CEO of In Love Beauty. I'm on your website right now. First of all, Gabrielle is pretty as hell. Y'all see Gabrielle?
1: Man, I'm talking about man.
0: Gabrielle, pretty. You got, look at this curly, curly hair. But you guys have so many. I'm looking right now. You've got Bloomin' Curls. 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
0: Okay. 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
0: Wow. All right. I'm curious about this, Gabrielle. So I'm looking also at some of your products. How many products do you guys have in your entire line of In Love?
2: We are at 16. We're on our 17th one right now working on, well, actually almost 18th. Yeah.
0: Dang, y'all realize this woman, you did this since the pandemic. That was 5-6 years ago.
1: Hey, real quick, and I'm sure this is a question in all black households, especially in the bedroom. Is your product pillowcase proof?
2: No soul glow issue. Whoa. This is the pillowcase are safe, but I do recommend using a satin pillowcase or a satin bonnet to keep that moisture in your hair because cotton is going to pull it out.
1: Absolutely.
0: Okay, I'm sorry. I thought he was getting ready to say everybody in the black household want to know, will they help in the back with that kitchen in the back of my neck?
1: Come on now, boy.
0: That's what I need.
1: Something
0: for the kitchen in the back. What I need.
2: The leave-in conditioner will definitely help to soften the hair over time. And our curl definition cream is amazing for that too.
5: A lot of the time, too, hair care lines, they dabble in like skincare and all of that. And I'm looking at the page, Dee Dee, you are correct. She is beautiful.
0: Yeah, she is.
5: Do you see any kind of skincare line coming in the future for y'all?
2: Well, actually, my 12-year-old will probably be the one to do a skincare line. My oldest, she's 18. She's into nails. So we do anticipate taking down a whole beauty arena with each daughter.
0: Yeah. Here's the deal. You guys are available now where? CVS, where else? Walmart?
2: Yep, and Dollar General.
0: Dollar General. Hey. Y'all, this is great. It's called In Love, E-N-L-O-V-E, In Love Beauty. Make sure you support. That's what this is all about, our strong business spotlight.
1: Come on. Yes.
0: Thank you so much for being on the show, Gabrielle, and continued success, because I think this is so dope that you're able to do this and build such a large brand that's in all of these stores.
5: Facts.
0: So shout out to you. We salute you.
5: Love.
0: Y'all, give it up for the founder and CEO of In Love Beauty, Gabrielle Zelina.
5: All right.
2: Thank you all.
0: It's Didi in the morning.
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8: There are accidents in the following locations. Bourbon Street, northbound at St. Ann Street. Earhart Boulevard at South Norman C. Francis Parkway. Esplanade Avenue at North Roman Street. St. Claude Avenue at Port Street. 10 eastbound at 12. And a wreck 12 eastbound at 445. 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
1: Several accidents. This traffic report got a wreck. Bourbon Street northbound at St. Ann Street. Crews on the scene of an accident. Poydras Street at Barone Street. And there is a wreck. Britannia Street at Jackson Avenue. Crews on the scene of a disabled vehicle. It is taking out the right lane, 10 westbound, right before Almonaster. Watch out for crews in the area. 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
17: Partly to mostly cloudy skies for today, but the main thing you will need to dodge is the rain. We are talking about more scattered showers throughout the morning and more so into the afternoon and the evening. Not everyone will see this at the same time. Highs will make it into the mid-80s for us, and then more rain chances are expected as we head into Friday on into the weekend. Those chances really ramping up each afternoon. From the WDSU First Warning Weather Center, I'm Raven Richard.
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0: checking out Dee Dee in the Morning on Big Easy 102.9. All right. Good morning, Dee Dee in the Morning. Guys, I need to talk to you about your astrological sign, your zodiac sign.
1: Zodiac.
0: Yeah. Let me see. Trey, you are a what?
2: Cancer.
0: Well, Cancer. Yeah, I love the way he says Cancer.
1: Oh, Cancer.
0: All right.
1: Cancer.
0: What about you, Cruz?
3: I am a king.
0: You're a Libra. The king is the Leo. Leos are the king of the jungle. Wait a minute. And JJ, you're a Virgo.
1: Virgo.
0: I love Virgos. I love Virgos. Yeah. All right. So listen, check this out. They said, here is your zodiac sign and the type of drunk you are.
2: Ooh.
0: Taurus. If you are a Taurus or a Pisces, you're a happy drunk.
1: Really?
0: You're a happy drunk. Happy, happy, happy drunk. Okay?
1: They can be so mean.
0: Who?
1: Taurus.
0: Yeah, I think so, too.
1: My sister a Taurus.
0: Is she? They're very stubborn, they say, and they can be mean. My sister, I have a sister who's a Taurus. She's very mean. You're right.
1: Very stubborn.
0: All right, here's another one. Who's a flirty drunk? Flirty drunk. You ready?
3: Flirty.
0: Leo. Libra.
3: I knew it.
0: I know you are.
3: Oh, my God. I become the charmer. Every woman wants me when I'm drunk, y'all.
0: Oh, my God.
3: It's crazy. No, seriously. My charm goes to like 1,000.
0: Okay. I just want everybody who's listening right now who thinks that I pick on Jay Cruz, and this is why.
2: Right.
0: Because this ego is so large. God has sent me to the planet to just tame it.
1: To
0: humble him. Yeah, because I'm telling you, this dude here, if he tells you who he is, he's a 10, he's a this, he's a now you're flirty, and every woman wants you.
3: When we're drunk.
0: They say you're flirty, though. A Libra is flirty.
3: I am. It's a gentleman's trait. It really is.
0: What's wrong, JJ?
1: When Cruz get to the pearly gates, God going to be like, don't come here with that.
0: With all that ego.
1: That ego, though.
0: All right, here's another flirty drunk. The flirty drunks now. Here they are, the zodiac signs. Virgo.
2: Okay.
0: Virgo, JJ, you're a flirty drunk.
3: Have you seen him
1: drunk?
0: Do you think you are?
1: Yeah, I've been told it.
0: Oh, really? Uh-huh.
1: Yeah.
0: My husband is, too, because my husband is a Virgo, and every now and then I got to walk up on him and go, hey, you married?
1: I've
3: seen Chris in action. He can hang out with me and JJ.
0: Oh, he's flirty as hell.
3: He's good.
0: Yeah, he's flirty when he's drunk. And I'm going to tell you who comes on to him more than anything. Give him that Becky. When I tell you that goddamn Becky be on.
3: Blonde hair, blue-eyed.
0: Oh, no, he likes brunettes. The husband,
3: Becky.
0: Them brunette Becky's be on him
2: Becky
0: like crazy.
2: With the good hair.
0: Here's another one, everybody. Astrological signs and the types of them when they're drunk. Aries and Scorpios, they're horny drunks.
4: No, we're not.
2: Oh, wow.
0: Tracy, you're a horny drunk.
5: No.
0: Our producer, Tracy, what are you?
5: I am more a sophisticated drunk.
0: Okay.
5: And a caregiving drunk.
0: You're an Aries.
5: Yes.
0: Yeah, they say you guys are horny drunks. All right,
1: hold
0: here
1: on,
0: we go.
1: Hold on, Jasmine, what is your sign?
0: Oh!
1: Because I need to find me some
0: horny.
1: You know what? I knew I picked the right one.
0: Oh, she's an Aries?
1: Aries.
0: That's what they said about Aries and Scorpio. Sagittarius, Aquarius. Guess what they're saying about you?
1: What?
0: You funny drunks. You funny. Reese, you get funny when you get drunk. Okay.
3: Oh, don't
1: look,
3: downplay
1: smiling
3: laughter.
1: Smiling
0: all right, and then here's another one. Oh, no.
3: What is yours?
0: The emotional drunk would be Cancer.
1: Darn it. Let me find out, Trey, be crying.
0: Cancer.
3: Yeah.
0: Cancer.
3: Seems like you're...
0: Cancer and Capricorn. Both of y'all. That's hilarious.
1: We all cry together.
0: Yeah.
1: When
0: we
1: cry
0: together.
3: I'm not inviting y'all.
1: Trey, don't let me in these streets talking about, what more do you want from me?
3: I don't want to hang out with y'all.
0: And then finally, listen to this one. They say this one right here, they get so drunk, they get left in the bushes. They so drunk, they get left in the bushes because no one noticed the Gemini.
4: Yeah.
1: Oh.
0: Gemini, they say, get so drunk, they be in the bushes.
3: My brother is the most annoying drunk person. He gonna beat me up for saying this. So, oh my God, I can't stand so.
0: There you go,
3: drunk,
0: everybody. Figure out who you want and what type of drunk they are, all right? But the fact that me and Trey are emotional drunks, all right.
2: Let's cry.
0: All right, it's Dee Dee in the Morning.
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0: New Orleans' best mix of R&B, Big Easy, 102.9. It's Dee Dee in the morning. Jay Cruz over there, comedian J.J. Williamson and Trey G, and the whole team is right here. This hour of the show is being brought to you by Sherwin-Williams.
1: Come on now.
0: 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Tomorrow on the show, I gave up blank to be with him or her.
1: Ooh.
0: What you give up to be with somebody.
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0: Also, you already know couples will join us on Date Fail. 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
10: You know, I watched a video the other day about kids getting landlines at home. We haven't had a landline in my house in, I can't even tell you how long. But seeing these parents, about my age, being teleported back to their own childhoods, a simpler time before screens, was really powerful. And as for the kids, they sat and had conversations with their grandparents without multitasking or being distracted by a screen. I thought this was a great way to have kids stay in touch with family members and friends without getting sucked into the smartphone era too young. Of course, you need other people close by to hop on board as well if this is something that's going to work. Perhaps most important, I realized, these relics can be a great conversation starter with your children. You can talk about what it really means to be connected in this day and age. Things have changed a lot. I'm Dr. Sanjay Gupta, helping you live a better life.
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7: So-called superagers, they are an enviable segment of the population. People who are older than 80, whose brains function like someone a fraction of their age. It's true, a lot of these people have genetics on their side, but more and more research is bearing out the idea that people who practice good brain health also slow their cognitive decline. Dr. Richard Isaacson, a pioneer in the Alzheimer's space, told us that, quote, his studies have found lifestyle changes including diet, exercise, reducing stress and optimizing sleep, along with managing vascular risk factors with certain medications, can actually help grow brain areas and also reduce telltale signs of Alzheimer's, such as tau tangles and amyloid plaques. What else helps? Staying social, surrounding yourself with family and friends, and maybe even volunteering for a real sense of purpose. I'm Dr. Sanjay Gupta, helping you live a better life.
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0: 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A Cumulus.

0: like a moth to a flame, burned by the fire, fire, fire, fire, fire. 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

0: Big Easy 1029, New Orleans' best mix of R&B with Q Parker. Put it on. DJ Incredible handling business on a Thursday. Memorial Day weekend is just around the corner, and rain is definitely in the forecast. It's kind of hit and miss from time to time, but then they say it's going to rain on your head for real, for real. I mean, but it's one of those things, and I'm hoping it turns out this way, because a lot of times when they start predicting stuff, and, you know, they have the, like, those numbers that you see on the weather screen, you know, like from 1 to 4, you know, 4 being the worst and whatever, whatever, you know, they have those numbers. A lot of times when that happens, that it's not as bad as they anticipate. And we definitely hope for that. You know what I'm saying? That is good news. You know what I'm saying? But please, if you're out about it, of course, be careful. Take an umbrella with you just in case, because it will be hit and miss from time to time. But yes, indeed. In the meantime, we're taking care of business. More music, more information on the way on the Big Easy 1029.
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10: When it comes to the myriad reasons people don't get enough exercise, psychologist Diana Hill has heard them all. She's the author of a new book with a great title, I Know I Should Exercise, But. On a recent episode of my podcast, Chasing Life, Hill told me the number one reason people don't exercise is because they don't feel like they have enough time. She told us that she encourages people she works with to shift from an either-or mindset to a both-and mindset. Hill herself uses time at her son's baseball game to walk around the field cheering him on instead of sitting on the sidelines. She also recommends setting up your space at home, at work, in the car to facilitate movement. So every night before I go to bed, I lay out my workout clothes next to my bathroom sink so they are waiting there for me as a good reminder. I'm Dr. Sanjay Gupta, helping you live a better life.
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0: Big Easy 102.9, New Orleans' best mix of R&B, St. Harrison. It's called Bad. DJ Incredible hanging out, getting it in. And boy, oh boy, it is going to be happening in September. Well, you can. I don't know if the cabins are filled up yet, but they're still telling me to talk about it. 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
9: There's something I'd like to talk to you about today, something that's been circulating on the internet that's become a real problem. 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Let me tell you clearly, these videos are scams. They are designed to take your money. Now, a couple things you should keep in mind. If something sounds too good to be true, it probably is. When you look at these videos, if they don't seem natural, if there's something off about them, the audio or the video, it's probably AI generated. And if you come across something that does pique your interest, see if you can find evidence of it from other sources. 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
2: 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I would say a bag of Lay's chips because first of all, we about to sing. And second of all, I love salt. And thirdly, I would say a phone or at least something where you can write. I like to journal. I like to write ideas. But I would love it to be a phone. 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I just don't love my handwriting like that.

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11: 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Let me tell you about Pinterest's first parenting trend report. Pinterest is a huge platform. 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The report found a shift from the iPad kid era to now, when parents are actually more interested in real-world adventures and hands-on activities. The Global Trends and Insights lead at Pinterest told us, families are thoughtfully designing childhoods rooted in creativity, intention, and meaningful experiences. One psychologist we spoke to said he sees this as a reflection of parents' desire to build core capacities in their children. Resilience, curiosity, self-regulation, empathy. These things don't grow automatically, but are built through lived experience. I'm Dr. Sanjay Gupta, helping you live a better life.
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8: A better life with Dr. Sanjay Gupta.
9: We are finally starting to learn more things we can do to keep our brains sharp as we age. A lot of people think crossword puzzles or Sudoku might do the trick, but the science doesn't really bear that out. What one recent study found, though, was that a certain type of brain training seems to have a significant impact on cognition as we get older. It wasn't memory or even problem-solving tasks that moved the needle. It was an interactive computerized game that tested the ability to recognize two separate images in faster and faster sequences. It's what we call a task of divided attention, in which you don't have a conscious strategy on how to improve. That's according to the study's lead author. You're just trying to do the best you can to figure out how to divide your attention. Now, the game in this study was called Double Decision. If you want to find it and try it out yourself. I'm Dr. Sanjay Gupta, helping you live a better life.
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1: This is a love that withstands time, space, and matter forever. 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Here we are decades later. The sentiment is still the same. 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

0: VKZ 1029, New Orleans' best mix of R&B with Raheem Devon. It's called You. It's DJ Incredible hanging out with you all the way until about 2 o'clock this afternoon. 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
9: Getting your heart broken can be really rough. It'll happen to most of us at some point in our lives. It's not just an emotional experience, it's a physical one too. Often described as getting the wind knocked out of you, a knot in your stomach, trouble sleeping. I recently spoke about this with Dr. Yoram Yovel, a psychiatrist and neuroscientist. He was on my podcast, Chasing Life. Now, he told me heartbreak doesn't have to last forever. And while your inclination might be to withdraw, isolate, and shut down, it's often the opposite of what supports healing. One of the things that helps us the most is reconnecting to other people you love. And the reverse is also true, he said. If someone you care about is struggling, don't give up on them. You hold the power to comfort loved ones that are in deep physical or emotional distress. I'm Dr. Sanjay Gupta, helping you live a better life.
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0: It's Dee Dee in the morning, and if you missed the show... How much money does a woman need to make for you to act right then?
1: $1,000 extra.
0: $1,000 extra what?
1: Than me. That's it. All you need is to get promoted one more time, more extra than
0: and
1: I
0: you
1: do.
0: You act right?
1: Yeah, act right.
2: And you've been working enough overtime,
1: I'll tell you.
2: Break
1: I'm going to still meet you at the break room, though.
2: Now, look, man, Friday, we got to catch up with another couple on Date Fair. Hopefully, we can patch them up just in time for the weekend.
1: Come on now. You know we got some extra cash with that $1,000 mini game. Let's get paid.
0: All right. Make sure you wake up, win, and laugh with your favorite morning show. And if you haven't yet subscribed on YouTube, hit us up at
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I used to think about immature things. 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

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Zodiac sign, it must be a Gemini moon, cause we about to go half. Mistakenly, nobody been in a bag, but how many bodies done been in her bag?

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DJ Incredible hanging out. Hey, man, Memorial Day weekend is upon us, and a lot of graduations going on and a lot of festivities. You know what I mean? A lot of time to celebrate this weekend, but you know what I mean? Rain is in the forecast, so govern yourselves accordingly. Take along the wet gear, and, yeah, make sure you stay tuned because we got more information for you. Here's Kim in the background.

0: Big Easy, 1029 New Orleans, best mix of R&B with Kim. It's called One Love. DJ Incredible, having fun, getting it in and making it happen. And don't forget, later on tonight, 7 o'clock, the LaTangela Show, getting it in and making it happen all the way until midnight. We keep the party going, most definitely. Taking care of big business, 2 o'clock it is on the way, the D.L. Hughley Show.
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8: There's something I'd like to talk to you about today, something that's been circulating on the internet that's become a real problem. Deep fake videos of me endorsing products that I've never even heard of and I have no relationship with whatsoever. Let me tell you clearly, these videos are scams. They are designed to take your money. Now, a couple things you should keep in mind. If something sounds too good to be true, it probably is. When you look at these videos, if they don't seem natural, if there's something off about them, the audio or the video, it's probably AI generated. And if you come across something that does pique your interest, see if you can find evidence of it from other sources. I promise you this, if I discover something incredible that you need to know about, I'm going to talk about it somewhere that you can easily find, not on some shady social media site. I'm Dr. Sanjay Gupta, helping you live a better life.
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1: It is the DL Hughley Show, your 2026 edition. All right, happy birthday to Mr. T. Happy birthday to Brandy Maxeal of a basketball wise. Happy birthday to Judge Reinhold. Happy birthday to Ronald Isley. Happy birthday to Rochelle Farrell. Happy birthday to Ricky Williams. Happy birthday to Keith L. Williams from The Good Boys. That was hilarious.
3: The good boys.
1: What are you looking at, Gandor?
3: No, I like when he says, what am I supposed to do?
1: If you haven't seen The Good Boys, you got to see it. It's hilarious. Happy birthday to Josh Allen. We got a happy birthday posthumously to the Notorious B.I.G. We're going to celebrate that in the mix. Happy birthday to Raymond Burr, Perry Mason, and Einstein. We got a great show lined up for you. Jasmine will have what's trending. I'm going to have a little note from the GED section. It's the DL Hughley Show.

0: Jasmine,
1: no. Tell these good people what's trending.
2: You know, I don't really follow DaBaby too much. DaBaby, A Baby. I'm not quite sure which one this one is.
1: Well, you abandoned the last one.
2: So. I did. No. It's not a show.
0: I'll be back.
2: It's okay. But I did go back. I kept my promise.
1: Anything that got baby in it, I can't follow.
2: That's the most important thing is that I kept my promise.
0: I gotta get my
2: Who cares if it's 14 years later? Nobody's keeping track of that.
1: Right.
2: Anyway, he was on his way into like a club or something, and there was this guy who was standing outside of the venue that he was walking into, and he apparently had just gotten out of jail, and I guess he wanted to just come and say, hey, DaBaby, you know, your music really got me through. And DaBaby wouldn't have it. He was like, move on. And so people that happens to chicks.
1: Baby shot a couple people.
2: Yeah, but not as much as girls get shot. Anyway, the point is social media was kind of divided about how they felt about it, because some people thought that he should have at least stopped and acknowledged the young guy, considering he had just, you know, gotten out of jail or whatever. And other people were like, he doesn't owe a fan anything. He doesn't have to stop. I mean, that happens to you quite a bit. I guess you know.
1: DaBaby done shot a couple, so it does beat the alternative.
2: Yeah,
1: better no shout out than just saying.
2: That's true. Anyway, finally trending, this whole Ebola outbreak has a lot of people nervous.
1: Why?
2: Right? Let me tell you why. Even though this has happened in the
1: RFK's
2: in Congo,
1: on the case.
2: Right? They're saying a single infection in one place on the globe actually can easily spread to different parts of the world. And they say that, you know, a great example of that is COVID. And so people are quite nervous because of who's at the helm of this thing right now.
1: Do you know
2: the guy who doesn't want vaccines and who says, you know, I mean, it's a pretty scary thing.
1: Elon Musk, who canceled U.S. aid. And part of U.S. aid was to stop these diseases and stop them there before they before they cropped up.
2: Mm-hmm.
1: They're so short-sighted and gutted everything that would protect us. And now this is the circumstance.
2: Including the Hansa virus. Remember those ship? They gutted that staff, that their responsibility was to make sure that everything was disinfected and cleaned and all of that, sanitized. Yeah, that didn't happen.
1: And they gutted it and lined their pockets. They are stripping this country for parts. They literally are. They're stripping this country for parts. If you look at the three men who are controlling, you know, from Pantier to Elon Musk, they're all South African. And he just expanded South African's ability. I don't know why he expands that, why South Africans have been coming through. Other ones left. They're like, this ain't.
3: Yeah, the ones that came left are leaving.
1: This ain't it.
3: Because they can't afford here.
1: Yeah, no. Okay. We got a little note from the GED section. That's up in 15 minutes. It's the DL Hughley Show.
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25: You know, I watched a video the other day about kids getting landlines at home. We haven't had a landline in my house in, I can't even tell you how long. But seeing these parents about my age being teleported back to their own childhoods, a simpler time before screens, was really powerful. And as for the kids, they sat and had conversations with their grandparents without multitasking or being distracted by a screen. I thought this was a great way to have kids stay in touch with family members and friends without getting sucked into the smartphone era too young. Of course, you need other people close by to hop on board as well if this is something that's going to work. Perhaps most important, I realized, these relics can be a great conversation starter with your children. You can talk about what it really means to be connected in this day and age. Things have changed a lot. I'm Dr. Sanjay Gupta, helping you live a better life.
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1: Denver, you are the greatest crowd we've ever had. 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
1: So they say there's an Ebola outbreak, but we have. Don't worry, we have.
2: RFK, you know, on
1: RFK.
2: The job. Yeah,
1: RFK. Yeah, my RFK couldn't stop Ricketts from coming back. How the hell are they going to be working with Ebola? We got...
0: It's the DL Hughley Show.

The story of Chud the Builder can be a cautionary tale. So he was a streamer who would regularly go around calling black people chimps and say they were chipping out and say you use the N-word and try to inflame situations in the attempt to either get them to get into a verbal altercation with him or a physical one. That was the point. He would regularly insult people, knowing that he had pepper spray, knowing that he was armed. So his thing, his stick, was going up to people or saying inflammatory things in the hopes that a physical altercation would happen and he would be able to unalive somebody. That was his hope. And he said as much in on some of his streams. Now, it's important to put out that somebody who was a Chud the Builder like did a similar thing and lost his life. So there's a cautionary tale in that. But now Chud sits in jail with his bond over $1.25 million. Apparently, the judge is not letting him use funding money, so bearing the consequences of his action. What I find interesting is Chud the Builder got every single thing he prayed for. He prayed that somebody would be so incensed that they would be moved to physically assault him, and he would get to use force and use his gun. The time that these things would happen. And Chud the Builder got every single thing he wanted. Down his head, in somebody's life, the only thing Chud got that he did not want or anticipate is consequences. The only thing he didn't get. Now we have to be careful because I think there is a climate about where people get to say and do whatever without consequence. He got everything he wanted except the accountability that comes with invariably doing things like that. And there is no more clear example of the old saying that we heard constantly, be careful what you ask for because you just might get it. That's a little note from the GED section. It's the deal.

0: 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She's smart. It's the Jazzy Report on the D.L. 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
1: The University of Chicago will provide free tuition to students of families earning less than $250,000 a year, creating one of the most generous financial aid offers in the nation at a moment when lawmakers and parents are scrutinizing the value of a college degree. The university's announcement explained the move as a way to make an institution with a $90,000 per year sticker price more accessible to students.
2: So that is progressive governance.
3: Wow.
2: Show me the equivalent in conservative governance. Mm-hmm. Show me the equivalent anywhere where they do anything. Like, I'm telling you, what is it for me? Progressivism is the only way forward for black people.
1: Yeah,
2: it is. Now, if you can't afford college and you make less than 20, which is still a good $250,000, is more than the average American family makes.
1: Well, of course, and you're talking about collectively, right?
2: So yeah. That's, you could do really well. Yeah, and still, you know what I mean?
1: Mm-hmm, absolutely, this is a good thing.
2: You could be a Timu Huxtable and still get, you know what I mean?
1: Perhaps I'm not going to co-sign that anyway. Yeah. A new way to tackle deadly drug-resistant infections has been found by researchers, and they say they do this by supercharging the body's own immune cells rather than relying on new medications. In the new breakthrough approach, instead of trying to kill bacteria directly, researchers trained immune cells to do it by exposing them to a protein the immune system produces naturally as an alert signal when the body is under attack.
2: So there is a the equivalent of the GLP-1 drugs that is being developed in France, and like I talked to two people about this over the course of the weekend. It's supposed to be a game changer. Like
1: it, yeah, but I think this too is also a game changer. The fact that you don't have to take any kind of antibiotics, that you train the cells in the body to fight.
2: That's what this thing, whatever it is, I don't know how, there must be a derivative, because whatever this thing is, does the thing, makes your body
1: make you stop eating.
2: Yeah. Not just eating, it's for cancer, it's for organs, it's every, like they call it a game changer. I was just reading about that. And then, because you know what happens is, we are behind Europe, because during the Bush administration, you know, they were against stem cells because mm-hmm. of their religion. Remember the girl that got, there was clinically dead, and they came in and they didn't want to pull a plug. Well, because we're 10 years behind, the drugs are coming out of places they didn't come out of before.
1: Yeah.
2: So the research is ever moving. So it's interesting that that drug is like the GLP-1s on steroids. Mm. So when you pick somebody to lead you, make sure that they're leading you up and not down. In terms of, like, because there's really a war on intelligence and science right now. Nobody likes bright people these days. I forgot where I was.
1: Yes, all crazy.
2: Here we go. Yes. I thought I was doing my podcast, and I'm not. So I think we've had a variation of this before. So a mother said that she won't let one of her baby daddies take his daughter to a theme park without also taking her other kids that aren't his. Is the mother right or wrong? First off, this notion, if I'm paying child support and I have visitation rights and it's my day to visit, you can't tell me what to take my child. I don't understand why that is crazy. Like, you think that this is, I don't have to ask you if I'm doing what I'm supposed to be doing and I have visitation rights. I don't got to ask you, can I take my daughter to a theme park? I gotta ask you that. But the fact that you use kids as a bargaining chip is silly to me. If I wanted to take all the kids and it was on my heart to do it, I'm not gonna be blackmailed to do it. That's crazy. And the fact that you think that the kid is a chip in some kind of game, if their parents want to take them, they should have the right to do that. But you shouldn't be able to tell me where I can take my child. Like, I'm not taking them to hurt them. How can you tell me where I'm gonna take my child on my day?
1: Yeah.
2: When I'm going to visit. No, baby, we'll just wait till the Tuesday. Yeah. I got you and we'll go. That's what we'll do. You ain't stopping me from going. And I hope you wear your,
1: out the country.
2: I hope we wear your Mickey Mouse ears home so the know you went. Leave a sticker on your hand. Leave a stamp on your hand so they know you went. How dare you? But do you think that she was wrong? 877-242-2426.
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2: All right, we're going to begin to your calls in a bit. It's The D.O. Hughley Show.
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19: You know, one of the weirder things I've seen on social media lately is parents feeding their babies butter, like whole sticks of butter. They swear that it helps them feel fuller after meals and get a good night's sleep, among other things. There's actually something to this. You know, butter is full of fat, which a rapidly growing infant needs, but eating butter all the time results in, quote, boxing out other important nutrients they need as well. Spokesperson for the Academy of Nutrition and Dietetics told us she recommends half a teaspoon to a teaspoon melted and then added to a puree. Or as they get older, you can drizzle oil or melted butter over cooked vegetables, she told us. We never say just give butter by itself, and it's not the only source of fat she would recommend. Avocados, hummus, fish, they are great sources of fat as well. And also, great foods to introduce. I'm Dr. Sanjay Gupta, helping you live a better life.
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1: 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I wasn't Dwayne. 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

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And women.

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1: So my baby daddy wants to take our daughter to a theme park. I told him the only way that he can take her is if he agrees to take my other three kids. Now, our daughter is 13, and then I have a 3-year-old, a 6-year-old, and an 8-year-old. And then he responds back telling me that I'm just being bitter. Now, I told him, I say, look, I don't want to have to deal with my other kids crying. Like, when my daughter leaves to go with him to the theme park, my other three kids are going to be sitting at the house crying, wondering why they couldn't go too. And I just feel like, as a man, he should be willing to take my kid, my other kids. So I just want to know, am I wrong? You know, am I being bitter? Or am I being a protective mother? Am I wrong for not wanting my other kids to feel left out? Am I wrong? Am I right? Should I let her go? Or should I just know?
0: Now, was she right or wrong? I think Anne can actually understand how the other kids might feel bad if the father that shows up doesn't take them.
2: Mm-hmm.
0: But that is what I call a teachable lesson.
2: Mm.
0: That's what I call a teachable. I think the children are in a difficult enough situation. You know, a father not in the home. You have to make these kind of memories happen when you can. You know what I mean?
3: Yeah.
0: And any impediment of that, any impediment, anything that interrupts that could have dire consequences later on.
2: Yeah, that's true.
0: Special K, what are they saying out there in the in social media realm?
4: So we got Penny from Baltimore, and Penny said, well, first of all, the fact she got more than one baby daddy says all I need to know. And second of all, mind your business. It's his kid too.
0: Right. I just think, baby, I'm not asking you permission to take my daughter nowhere. That's not what I'm doing. I'm telling you, I'm taking my daughter to Disneyland. Now, had you not played it like that, I might have took one of them.
2: Not one. Create more dissension. Just take one. Which one?
0: Hey, baby, what is your what is your favorite stepbrother, sister? Which one of them is your? pick your favorite halfsie and they can go too.
2: Yeah, it's terrible.
3: Save the ticket stubs and show them to all.
2: Oh, my goodness.
0: Yeah, pick your favorite hazard. Like, you know what I'm saying? Yeah. Hey, this ain't even food. This is Disneyland. I can see that would be cruel to me if you, you know, bought your kid McDonald's. You know that?
2: Yeah.
0: But Disneyland, come on now. Yeah. Amusement park?
3: Hey, man.
0: And I'm trying to make memories with my child? Yeah. Lord knows I got to try to combat the negative image that I may be getting.
2: Yeah.
3: You're responsible for your own child. That's it. Now, if you want to out the kindness of your heart, but you're responsible for your own child. The mother baby daddy.
0: As the court says. The court said.
2: Yeah.
0: Yeah. Maybe we should get all our babies go to Disneyland on the same day fund that everybody could chip into. But as far as me and this little girl going, we can let go.
3: We got our fun.
0: And even if we don't go, everybody who got their money for Disneyland, raise their hand. Oops.
2: Yeah. Oh.
0: This I would do any, many, miny, mo. Do that.
3: We're going to take lots of pictures now.
0: Catch a half-see by the show.
2: That's terrible.
0: All right, so this is the scenario. Do you think she was right or wrong? 877-242-2426. Get your calls in a bit. More of the D.L. Hughley Show is coming right up. It's the D.L. Hughley Show.
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0: I want my brother and sister to go, and you took them with you, and you let them have lunch, but you didn't buy them.
3: They got something.
0: Yeah,
3: they got something.
0: It's better than being home. Waiting for your daddy to never come to see you.
2: I don't think that's nice. Just don't take them. Don't take them because it's not night. Because they're children.
0: Or what if he goes to take them to Disneyland and he lets them stay in the parking lot with that?
3: Yeah, wait in the car. We'll be back in 6 hours.
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0: It is the D.L. Hughley Show, your 2026 edition. Remember, if you're Baltimore, Maryland, I'll be there this Friday, Saturday, and Sunday, starting tomorrow, the Baltimore Comedy Fest. And check me out, because we're going to be there Memorial Day weekend.
1: Hey, Gary. Hey, tell Gary I said hi.
0: Gary's icing his knee as we speak.
1: He probably is.
0: So here's the scenario. Let's hear the audio.
2: So my baby daddy wants to take our daughter to a theme park. I told him the only way that he can take her is if he agrees to take my other three kids. Now, our daughter is 13, and then I have a 3-year-old, a 6-year-old, and an 8-year-old. And then he responds back telling me that I'm just being bitter. Now, I told him, I say, look, I don't want to have to deal with my other kids crying. Like, when my daughter leaves to go with him to the theme park, my other three kids are going to be sitting at the house crying, wondering why they couldn't go too. And I just feel like, as a man, he should be willing to take my kid, my other kids. So I just want to know, am I wrong? You know, am I being bitter? Or am I being a protective mother? Am I wrong for not wanting my other kids to feel left out? Am I wrong? Am I right? Should I let her go? Or should I just know?
0: What do you think, Junius?
3: It's a moot question because, I mean, we've covered it before, like you said, and really, that's my child. If that's my responsibility, is my child. Now,
0: right.
3: You know, if we had a great relationship with the rest of them and my budget fit it.
1: So allowed.
3: Yeah.
0: Yeah.
3: Then, yeah, okay. But no, as an obligation, hell no.
0: You know, sometimes, like, I've known people, like, sometimes you just got money for your show.
1: Yeah.
3: Yeah. And barely then.
0: That's it.
1: Especially nowadays.
0: Sometimes you got money for just y'all. So nobody can go?
1: Yeah.
0: Nah. Well, what we gonna do, baby, is the minute you come stay with your daddy for the weekend, we are going to Disneyland.
3: That's it.
0: Because your mother apparently thinks that I made the money and I'm not taking all the kids. And what I will let you do is to bring a balloon back to the kids you like.
1: And you don't want to do that. Balloons are dangerous for kids. You know that.
0: I bet if you gave a child the choice, I'm not.
1: Well, something. First of all children, if an amusement park is on the table, for the most part, they all want to go. And yes, there's going to be some jealousy. And you're absolutely right. I don't think anybody should be forced to do anything. But because I am, you know, as far as wise as adults, F y'all. Yeah. But when it comes to kids, it's a soft spot. Yeah. I hate to hear of any kid being, you know, I don't know, unequal and all the things, regardless of the scenario around it. Because, you know, I have a soft spot for kids. I want them to have happy childhoods and all the things. You know what I mean?
0: What do you have?
1: A soft spot for children.
0: All right. Can I ask you a question?
1: I do.
0: What?
1: What?
3: Here we go.
0: Did soft spot for kids that you have, why did it take 16 years to kick in?
1: First of all, you're always teasing me about that, which in front of him ain't funny. He knows. Joey never wanted for anything, not even a mother.
0: Well, you know, maybe a biological mother.
1: There was a better mother.

0: than me who stepped in and took care of him.
1: Okay.
0: Thank you. She's dead now, but she did a great job of raising my son, and I'm proud of that.
1: So this soft spot.
0: Chuck and jive about it, but it's true.
1: This soft spot.
0: But the soft spot he had as well, which is why he didn't want for anything. And he never felt mistreated. Yeah, clearly that's something y'all don't have a problem with. But I think if you put a kid in a situation, I know it's the adult's fault, but they didn't ask to be in that situation.
1: No, yeah,
0: so if you could make it fair, and I get it, depending on your economic situation, yes. Should you be forced to do it? Absolutely not. But if you can and you have
1: Even
0: a way to
1: can.
0: Do it, you know.

0: Allegra, I want you around. The question I'll be asking, a young lady says this.
1: So my baby daddy wants to take our daughter to a theme park. I told him the only way that he can take her is if he agrees to take my other three kids. Now, our daughter is 13, and then I have a 3-year-old, a 6-year-old, and an 8-year-old. And then he responds back telling me that I'm just being bitter. Now, I told him, I say, look, I don't want to have to deal with my other kids crying. Like, when my daughter leaves to go with him to the theme park, my other three kids are going to be sitting at the house crying, wondering why they couldn't go too. And I just feel like, as a man, he should be willing to take my other kids. So I just want to know, am I wrong? You know, am I being bitter? Or am I being a protective mother? Am I wrong for not wanting my other kids to feel left out? Am I wrong? Am I right? Should I let her go? Or should I just no?
0: What's she right or wrong? We got more of your calls coming up right now. Here's Chris Brown. It's the DL Hughley.
2: They call me USHERRYMOND. Baby, tell me what you want to do with me. And that's CHRISBROWN. Y'all ready for this? Got a call from Chris saying that he wanna do another remix. He done already took my hit and made another hit. Ain't that

0: That was Chris Brown and Usher. It depends, and it certainly does. So here's the scenario.
1: So my baby daddy wants to take our daughter to a theme park. I told him the only way that he can take her is if he agrees to take my other three kids. Now, our daughter is 13, and then I have a 3-year-old, a 6-year-old, and an 8-year-old. And then he responds back telling me that I'm just being bitter. Now, I told him, I said, look, I don't want to have to deal with my other kids crying. Like, when my daughter leaves to go with him to the theme park, my other three kids are going to be sitting at the house crying, wondering why they couldn't go too. And I just feel like, as a man, he should be willing to take my other kids. So I just want to know, am I wrong? You know, am I being bitter? Or am I being a protective mother? Am I wrong for not wanting my other kids to feel left out? Am I wrong? Am I right? Should I let her go? Or should I just know?
0: I really do think that it is unfortunate to put the other children in a situation where they're not, because you know what I mean? Mm-hmm. So you should, you guys take a nap. Everybody take a nap. Everybody except for the little girl whose father's in her life.
2: He'll be here in 20 minutes.
0: Everybody whose father's in his life, not in their life, take a nap. And I think you are right. We're talking off air. When you are a kid, you're excited about going places like that.
2: You mm-hmm. gonna talk about it.
0: Yes.
2: That's all you gonna talk about.
0: Man.
2: Because back in the hood, back in the day,

a love that withstands time, space, and matter forever. Forever's a mighty long time. Here we are decades later. The sentiment is still the same. Listen.

0: That was Raheem Devon. It's the DL Hughley Show. Thank you for tuning in. We are asking the question. Here's the scenario.
1: So my baby daddy wants to take our daughter to a theme park. I told him the only way that he can take her is if he agrees to take my other three kids. Now, our daughter is 13, and then I have a 3-year-old, a 6-year-old, and an 8-year-old. And then he responds back telling me that I'm just being bitter. Now, I told him, I say, look, I don't want to have to deal with my other kids crying. Like, when my daughter leaves to go with him to the theme park, my other three kids are going to be sitting at the house crying, wondering why they couldn't go too. And I just feel like, as a man, he should be willing to take my other kids. So I just want to know, am I wrong? You know, am I being bitter? Or am I being a protective mother? Am I wrong for not wanting my other kids to feel left out? Am I wrong? Am I right? Should I let her go? Or should I just know?
0: Do you think she was right or wrong? We're going right to the phones.
2: I'm just over mothers. The mothers like that, they just give good mothers a bad rap. And I am so sorry. I'm lost for words. I'm just, you know, we like to say, like, oh, deadbeat fathers. These deadbeat mothers that's taking care of their kids too. Deadbeat mothers, you know, you take care of your kid. I take care of my kid every day. If that's the case, why are you messing this child up by doing the things you're doing? You know, a father got a right to their child too. Okay, and another thing is, oh, he don't pay child support, he don't get to see him. One thing is not tied to the other. Okay, plenty of days my children's father did not pay child support. Did you think I'm gonna sit here and say you can't see your kids? No. When his girlfriend would come on the weekends and, oh, we come to get, you know, this one and that one, no problem. As long as my kids know that you ain't hurting them, I don't have a problem with that. But some of these mothers are, sir, they are just, I know I'm gonna get in trouble for saying this, but some of them should have been sterilized right off top. They don't deserve to be mothers.
3: If it's not my seed, why am I taking care of it? And you are not going to put conditions on me supporting my child on, you understand what I'm saying? You're not going to force me to take care of somebody else's seed. Bottom line, I cannot do it. If I want to take care of that seed, then I will take care of that seed. But you're not going to do that to me.
0: All right, we got to get to more of your calls in just a bit. But right now, here's Faith Evans. It's the DL Hughley Show.

0: That was Faith Evans. You used to love me. The question we're asking here is the scenario.
1: So my baby daddy wants to take our daughter to a theme park. I told him the only way that he can take her is if he agrees to take my other three kids. Now, our daughter is 13, and then I have a 3-year-old, a 6-year-old, and an 8-year-old. And then he responds back telling me that I'm just being bitter. Now, I told him, I say, look, I don't want to have to deal with my other kids crying. Like, when my daughter leaves to go with him to the theme park, my other three kids are going to be sitting at the house crying, wondering why they couldn't go too. And I just feel like, as a man, he should be willing to take my kid, my other kids. So I just want to know, am I wrong? You know, am I being bitter? Or am I being a protective mother? Am I wrong for not wanting my other kids to feel left out? Am I wrong? Am I right? Should I let her go? Or should I just no?
0: Do you agree? We're going to go to the phones.
2: I think she's wrong as hell. Those other kids are not even close to the age of the 13-year-old. Maybe if it was a 12-year-old, I might would take that one so she would have company. But those kids are little. She can take them on her own, and she's dead wrong for that.
3: I think these moms are losing their minds. You know, where are the other fathers of these other kids? How can you tell somebody where they could take their child if it's their child too? How can you assume that I should just pay for all these kids? These moms are really bugging, and they really need to take a good look at themselves.
4: I think she done lost her damn mind. I don't understand what makes her think that she's responsible for the other kids that she had by probably three other guys. I mean, it just don't make sense, because I wouldn't take it. I'm like, dear, we'll go when I pick you up, and we'll have fun all day, and we'll be shooting pictures to the ass on the merry-go-round, eating popcorn, eating cotton candy. And on the duck boats and every damn thing. I'm going to take the other three kids. Boy, I tell you, women had a dog. And then she got a 3-year-old at that. So what if I take them out there and one of their asses get lost? Then what? Who responsible then? You hear me? You have to be a damn fool.
5: First of all, good afternoon to everybody. And that is the most ridiculous thing I've ever heard. Is she serious? What does she mean, take my other kids? That's not his responsibility. Now, she maybe should have given him the option to offer to take the other children, or even ask him, like, if I pay for them to go, would you be willing to take them? I mean, you put an extra responsibility on him, number one, to watch your other children. And number two, he's not obligated to take the other children to a venture park. I just don't understand. Like, no.
0: All right. Thank you for calling in. We got to find out what life is like at an HBCU. Well, this is his last little run for that because he...
6: No. He's going to still be on the yard until he get a job. Wait a minute.
0: Oh, yeah. Yeah, he's a homeless graduate.
7: Stay on the yard? Well,
6: hey, his lease ain't up yet. He at least got a, he got 2 more months on his lease.
0: Stomp the yard for cans.
8: He's going to reflect on those years in the yard.
0: All right, we're going to see what that boy with life is like at an HBCU with My Life on the Yard. That's coming up in about 10 minutes. It's the D.L. Hughley Show.
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28: There's something I'd like to talk to you about today, something that's been circulating on the internet that's become a real problem. 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Now, a couple things you should keep in mind. If something sounds too good to be true, it probably is. When you look at these videos, if they don't seem natural, if there's something off about them, the audio or the video, it's probably AI generated. And if you come across something that does pique your interest, see if you can find evidence of it from other sources. I promise you this, if I discover something incredible that you need to know about, I'm going to talk about it somewhere that you can easily find, not on some shady social media site. I'm Dr. Sanjay Gupta, helping you live a better life.
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0: What's good, y'all? This is that boy Trey. Back again with another episode of My Life on the Yard. Inside look at HBCU life. I am a college graduate. I have beaten almost every stereotype that they have for a man that looks like me. I've come to a lot of realizations like that after walking that stage. After getting that little degree that says Morehouse College, Atlanta, Georgia on it. I'm having a lot of realizations about the severity of the situation. Like, I did it for real. This is something that my mom and dad have been talking to me about since I was a little kid. They were like, oh, you're gonna go and graduate college, you're gonna do this, you're gonna do that. And for me to actually do it, it doesn't feel real right now. I have the rest of my life to look forward to a whole bunch of stuff, and Morehouse and going to college and the whole experience, it's all gotten me ready for whatever's next. I'm so excited for the future in a way that I've never been before, because I've been molded and crafted in the fire that is Morehouse College. For as much as the positive things I could say about the brotherhood and the connection that you feel, like, not only in the AUC, but countrywide as a part of basically HBCU royalty. But even the quote-unquote negative parts, like, you know, having severely underfunded programs and, you know, maybe having to jump through a whole bunch of hoops to get in contact with that one professor you sent an email to about a missing grade or something along those lines. Morehouse has gotten me ready to really take that initiative as a man when it comes to stuff that I need to get done. Morehouse has given me the gift of self-realization. Just the kind of man that I have become, and how that kind of man doesn't really let a lot of stuff get in his way when it comes to getting stuff that he wants. And the thing is, my family knows the journey. My mom knows how I called her in the middle of this semester talking about, I don't know if I can finish. This is a lot of work. And she told me, Trey, when you put your mind to things, there's nothing stopping you from doing whatever you want to do. And when she gave me that reaffirmation, I knew I had to go out there and finish out this school stuff. And that's exactly what I did. And I really saw the pride on their faces this weekend, both on my parents and my grandparents. For me also completing and continuing this legacy as being a third generation Spellhouse graduate. Anyways, that's all I got for y'all today. Till next time, this has been that boy Trey. And this has been My Life on the Yard. Inside look at HBCU life.
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0: It's the Dale Hughley Show, your 2026 edition. Why is the dude who's in charge of Health and Human Services there when they announce a law enforcement action involving fraud in Minnesota? Didn't you just do that? Didn't you just kill some people there? Didn't you just do that? And why is that dude? Shouldn't,
1: well, they claim they got 15 people.
0: Shouldn't, yeah, they killed two of them too.
1: Yeah, they claim they got 15.
0: Shouldn't, RFK be worried about Ebola?
2: Yeah.
1: Yeah.
0: Well, shouldn't they just?
1: Well, here's the thing that's funny. You say that they defrauded, you know, taxpayer money in the tune of $90 million, right? Okay, so what about what Trump is doing with taxpayer
0: exactly.
1: money?
0: Exactly.
2: I mean, $1.8 billion.
1: How about that?
0: Why don't we get the money from the stuff you and your husband, you and your sons put in y'all piggy banks? How about that? And you know, I think he just says and does stuff because, and Congress will never say it to his face. They're not giving that dude $1 billion worth of money. No. They're not doing that. They're not gonna give him $2 billion so he can get rednecks money.
1: Yeah.
0: Enrique, isn't it funny how when a black dude doesn't comply, he deserves to get shot, but when a white dude doesn't get fly, he deserves reparations. That's insane.
2: Yeah.
0: Because all those people on January 6th did not comply with law enforcement. Am I right or wrong?
1: No, you're right.
0: Man, I'm telling you, they gave the Japanese reparations, they gave the Italians reparations, they're trying to give redneck. The only thing they gave black people was syphilis. And we had to wait in line for that. Excuse me. Ooh, I hope they don't run out of syphilis before I get there. It's crazy. All right, coming up this hour, we got the militant man, Jamal Kingsley. He's got to return to expose racism hidden in our everyday lives. We have the Hughley Hustle Home birthday mix and Kyle Hughley, a.k.a. Special Out K, is a hot record producer. And we'll hear his latest project on Short Bus Records. It's the D.L. Hughley Show right now. Here's Bruno Mars. It's the D.L. Hughley Show.

color red, the blue. 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So many pretty girls around me and they're waking up the rocket. 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

0: That was Erykah Badu and Common, Love of My Life. Now, please welcome the militant man, Jamal Kings, are here to expose racism hidden in our everyday lives.
1: Hello, my brothers and sisters. This is Jamal Kingsley, the militant man, here to expose racism hidden in our everyday lives. I was hungry the other day and decided to stop off and get a two-piece and a biscuit. So why is it the white meat combo costs more than the dark meat combo? There you go, overvaluing white over the dark. When everybody knows white is always tough and dry, while the dark is juicy. Think about it, my brother. And why is it at a wedding, the Bible is white, but at a funeral, the Bible is black? Do you think white represents a happy occasion, while black represents death? Think about it, my brother. And why is it you drive on a parkway, yet you park on a driveway? I know that doesn't have any hidden racism, but I thought it was clever. Think about it, my brother. This is Jamal Kingsley, the militant man. And until next time, stay woke and think about it, my brother.
0: The Hugo Yasser Home Biggie Birthday Mix is coming up. Plus, we got another Special K Short Bus Records banger. That's up in 20 minutes. It's the D.L. Hughley Show. See, this is the thing about you. Not only was he abandoned, but you abandoned him and went to school and then came back. You know what I'm saying?
2: I came back a better person.
0: He was re-abandoned.
2: And he's better for it.
0: Re-abandoned, and it feels good.
2: You know what,
0: D.L. Okay. There's one perfect thing. Jasmine is gone. We both were so excited.
3: Re-abandoned.
0: Hey, hey.
2: At least my mama liked me.
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19: A Better Life with Dr. Sanjay Gupta.
20: So-called superagers, they are an enviable segment of the population. People who are older than 80, whose brains function like someone a fraction of their age. It's true, a lot of these people have genetics on their side, but more and more research is bearing out the idea that people who practice good brain health also slow their cognitive decline. Dr. Richard Isaacson, a pioneer in the Alzheimer's space, told us that, quote, his studies have found lifestyle changes including diet, exercise, reducing stress and optimizing sleep, along with managing vascular risk factors with certain medications, can actually help grow brain areas and also reduce telltale signs of Alzheimer's, such as tau tangles and amyloid plaques. What else helps? Staying social, surrounding yourself with family and friends, and maybe even volunteering for a real sense of purpose. I'm Dr. Sanjay Gupta, helping you live a better life.

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1: Y'all know some shows talk about it. D.L. 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It's the D.L. Hughley Show. 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
2: One, two. Check me out right here, yo.
3: Yo, the sun don't shine forever, but as long as it's here, then we might as well shine together. Better now than never. Business before pleasure. P. Diddy and the fam, who you know do it better. Yeah, right, no matter what, we airtight.
2: Yeah.
3: So when you hear something, make sure you hear it right. 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

0: That will wrap up today's Hughley Hustle Home Biggie birthday mix. It's now time for Kyle Hughley, a.k.a. Special K, to drop another joint on Short Bus Records.
1: And it's your boy Special K from another Short Bus Records. Banger, baby, baby. Now listen up, everybody. Trump's Supreme Court has destroyed the Voting Rights Act in another display of black enfranchisement. He is Don't Want Black Vote. It's another banger on Short Bus Records, baby, baby.

0: suffer. 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Vote, vote, vote.
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4: 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Game 2 of the Western Conference Finals didn't go to overtime like Game 1, but it did deliver 48 minutes of really high-level basketball. It's becoming clear that the Spurs and Thunder are the heavyweights of the NBA, and they were both landing haymakers on Wednesday night. It took a game-high 30 points from Shea and double-digit scoring from 4 Thunder bench players to deliver a 122-113 win and even the series at one game apiece. So both teams are starting to crumble physically under the intensity of the competition on the floor. The Spurs have been without De'Aaron Fox for the first two games, and they lost Dylan Harper during Game 2. And then the Thunder lost Jalen Williams in the first quarter with another hamstring issue. 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
18: In recent years, scientists have really dialed up the urgency to understand PFAS, sometimes referred to as forever chemicals because of how long they take to break down. The latest study found these chemicals may be aging men in their 50s and 60s a bit faster than men who are younger or older or women of any age. Experts we talked to said the accumulation of PFAS may lower testosterone levels in men, impair sperm quality, and increase risks of testicular and kidney cancer. Women, it seems, just seem to be able to clear PFAS faster. Now, whether you're a man or a woman, trying to limit your exposure is a great idea. Three ways to do that. Filter your drinking water. Don't use non-stick cookware like Teflon, and avoid fast food packaging, which are sometimes coated with these chemicals. I'm Dr. Sanjay Gupta, helping you live a better life.
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1: My name is Keith Pete. I'm from Goldsboro, North Carolina. I love DL Hughley. I love him because first, you know, he grew on me. He used to laugh at himself. Now I'm laughing with him. So he's a funny guy. Hey, DL, keep doing what you're doing, bro.
0: It's the DL Hughley Show.

0: That, of course, was Olivia Dean, Man I Need. Coming up next, we got a song from When Your Mom and Daddy Were Still Together. Plus, before you head to the Memorial Day cookout, you need to hear my top five. That's up in less than 15 minutes. Now it's time for What You Need to Know with the one and only Sybil Wilkes.
1: It's Sybil Wilkes with What We Need to Know. President Trump announced a major overhaul of the EPA refrigerant rules Thursday morning, a move the White House says will create $900 million in savings and lower grocery bills for American families. In California, voters heading to the polls for governor will see some creative names on the ballot, including a Democrat legally named Barack D. Obama Shaw, an independent candidate Living for God and Country DeMont. In entertainment news, Netflix is launching a highly anticipated docuseries June 3rd titled Michael Jackson, The Verdict. This takes a definitive look at the King of Pop's historic 2005 trial. And Hollywood powerhouse Quinta Brunson is bringing an animated legend back to the silver screen, partnering with the Fleischer Estate to star in and develop a brand new Betty Boop feature film. Looks just like her. I'm Sybil Wilkes. Be informed, be empowered.
0: Thank you so much, Sybil. Jasmine.
2: Paid.
0: I guess we'll keep on keeping on. It's the D.L. Hughley Show. More of the D.L. Hughley Show is up directly on the D.L. 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

0: What did you step this on, hell? You gotta make her say my name one time here. My name is DL.
1: Ladies and gentlemen, put your hands together for DL Hughley.
0: It is the DL Hughley Show, your 2026 edition. Because I want to know. It is, in case you're going to be in Baltimore, I'll be there this Friday and Saturday and Sunday, Friday through, at the Baltimore Comedy Factory. Memorial Day weekend. I think, where's the best barbecue place? The best barbecue place I think I've been to in a long time. Mm. Used to be this place in New York.
2: New York. It's right there in, just below Midtown. Yeah.
0: You would think New York would not have great barbecue places.
2: But it closed down, you know.
0: Yeah, you know why? Because the car drove through it.
2: Repair it, but I think they were out of money.
0: Yeah. You know, I know a few great restaurants that have had mysterious fires or... A couple in Cleveland I know of, a couple in LA.
2: But you know, New York is really not a big, New York City is not a big barbecue spot.
0: No.
2: Like whenever we'd go, it'd be practically empty. Mm. You know what I mean? And the other place that they had was really for drinks only, you know, and that was it.
0: I think if a city's big, a place I've had the best lamb ribs I've ever had was Jack Stacks in Kansas City. Man, I'm telling you.
2: Oh yeah, their barbecue is great.
0: Man, I am telling you, it's Jack Stacks. Woo, lamb ribs, and I've never had those before.
2: Yeah, I've never had those.
0: It's like baby backs with lamb.
2: Yeah, no, thank you.
0: Mm. It's spectacular.
3: They were bad.
0: It is spectacular. You can't really hear it. You know.
2: You can't really.
0: It's tougher to. Iran is not the problem with Iran to me. Is those. Would you say their military leaders are brighter than ours? Like their leader?
3: Currently?
0: Yes, they are.
2: I'm brighter than they are.
3: Yeah. I mean, Cub Scout Troop 138.
2: I don't know anything about war. But.
0: If you didn't know what they were going to do, and they did it, and they still have the straight, and you have the two mightiest armies in the world, and they're doing something right, and you're doing something wrong.
2: Yeah.
0: Because it's exceptional brown dudes against mediocre white dudes. That dude, Pete Hetzman, couldn't think of his way out of a paper bag, and now he's in charge of a conflict
2: in
0: like this.
2: Everything.
0: And they don't really even care. He never talks about
2: it. Looking crazy.
0: Here's what I think will happen. Even when this is over, they're still going to control the strait.
2: Yeah.
0: Even when this is over. Iran is like, you better move. You better take that to Cuba and get out of here with it.
2: Right.
0: But it's mediocre white men who are in conflict with exceptional brown men. And you think that just because they're of a different religion or they're darker or they're another part of the world, it's some people that know what they're doing.
2: Yeah.
0: They've been fighting Ezra. The king, Ezra 1 and 4 was about Cyrus the Great. They were fighting in the Bible. They were fighting in the Bible before that guy Jesus came. They've been doing this and they were fighting world powers.
2: Which is interesting because I feel like, you know, when you take the oath of office of president and you talk about protecting and making, you know, in terms of the welfare of the country and all of those things and putting it first,
0: enemy,
2: he's not doing
0: domestic,
2: any of those things. None of those things.
0: No.
2: From taxpayer money to even being concerned about the constituents from educational standpoint, from a healthcare standpoint, he doesn't care about any of that.
0: This dude tried to get a lifetime where the IRS couldn't audit him.
2: Right.
4: Him and his,
2: and his family and all his businesses.
0: In perpetuity.
2: Yes. And then you saw he put up the big archway. Like, there's, like, what are you doing?
0: Come here. We got a song for when your mom and daddy were still together. My top five, a little note from the GED section. And we will cover today's top stories with what's trending on the DL Hughley Show. Right now, here's Kalani. It's the DL Hughley.

That was Kalani Folded. Now, before you head out to the Memorial Day cookout, you need to hear my top five. That's Up Wrapped, a song from when your mom and daddy were still together. Force MD's Tender Love on the D.L. Hubert Show.

0: That's a song when your mom and daddy were still together. Force NDs, Tender Love. Before you head out to the Memorial Day cookout, Jasmine, give us the five top things not to bring. To a cookout.
1: Your crazy uncle and
0: GED section.
1: That's number five. Your crazy uncle and them. Yeah. Or cousin.
0: Yeah.
1: Brother, sister.
0: Play cousin.
1: Anybody who's crazy, yeah, just don't bring them. Yeah. Or then again, they sometimes make the party, you know?
0: Yeah. Everybody say, let's see how long it'll be before he violates the restraining order.
1: Number four of the top five things not to bring to a cookout. Cheap liquor.
2: If somebody show up at your house with here, some
0: Jeff Brown used to show up with Costco liquor. I'm like, if you don't get out of here, a jug of it. If you don't get out of here, man.
1: Like, hey, man, this is, you know, not too expensive. We know.
0: Yeah.
1: Number three of the top five things not to bring to a cookout. Potato salad. What? If your potato salad is good, you should bring it.
2: No, no. If somebody asks you, hey, bring your potato salad. Yeah. That means it's good. Don't you just volunteer, because we don't know you like that.
0: You know who makes, and I hate to bring this up, you know who makes spectacular coleslaw?
1: Who?
0: Houston's.
1: Oh. You know who makes spectacular potato salad?
0: Who?
1: Lena.
0: Yeah, she does. She does.
1: And it was delicious. She brought it on her own, and she was like, yeah, this is Dominican. And we were all like, It was delicious.
0: It tastes like she's about to be deported. It's that delicious.
1: It's good. Number two of the top five things not to bring to a cookout, tin foil and Tupperware. Because you ain't taking nothing from here.
0: No, nothing.
1: And what you're not going to do is take what you brought. If you brought it here, leave it here. Yeah. Okay?
0: Unless it's horrible.
1: Well, you'll know if it's horrible because no one touched it.
0: Then you can take it back. Going back. Yeah.
1: And the number one of the top five things not to bring to a cookout, off-brand soda.
0: Yeah. That's just Costco liquor. Same thing. Coming up, we got a little note from the GED section. That's up in 15 minutes. It's the D.L. Hughley Show.
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0: This is how you know you wait on the answer when you clean the whole house.
4: Yeah.
1: Oh, my God.
4: And you still don't get it.
0: Yes.
1: Let me use it. Go ahead.
0: There you go. Let him use it.
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4: So-called superagers, they are an enviable segment of the population. People who are older than 80, whose brains function like someone a fraction of their age. It's true, a lot of these people have genetics on their side, but more and more research is bearing out the idea that people who practice good brain health also slow their cognitive decline. Dr. Richard Isaacson, a pioneer in the Alzheimer's space, told us that, quote, his studies have found lifestyle changes including diet, exercise, reducing stress and optimizing sleep, along with managing vascular risk factors with certain medications, can actually help grow brain areas and also reduce telltale signs of Alzheimer's, such as tau tangles and amyloid plaques. What else helps? Staying social, surrounding yourself with family and friends, and maybe even volunteering for a real sense of purpose. I'm Dr. Sanjay Gupta, helping you live a better life.
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1: That's where Never Give Up comes from. 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I wasn't Roman. I wasn't Dwayne. 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
1: If you're dark necked, I don't trust you. 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

That was Snow Allegra. Whoa. So the story of Chud the Builder can be a cautionary tale. So he was a streamer who would regularly go around calling black people chimps and say they were chipping out and say you use the N-word and try to inflame situations in the attempt to either get them to get into a verbal altercation with him or a physical one. That was the point. He would regularly insult people, knowing that he had pepper spray, knowing that he was armed. So his stick was going up to people or saying inflammatory things in the hopes that a physical altercation would happen and he would be able to unalive somebody. That was his hope. And he said as much in on some of his streams. Now, it's important to put out that somebody who was a Chud the Builder like did a similar thing and lost his life. So there's a cautionary tale in that. But now Chud sits in jail with his bond over $1.25 million. Apparently the judge is not letting him use funding money, so bearing the consequences of his action. What I find interesting is Chud the Builder got every single thing he prayed for. He prayed that somebody would be so incensed that they would be moved to physically assault him, and he would get to use force and use his gun. It's time that these things would happen. And Chud the Builder got every single thing he wanted. On his head, taking somebody's life, the only thing Chud got that he did not want or anticipate is consequences. The only thing he didn't get. Now we have to be careful because I think there is a climate about where people get to say and do whatever without consequence. He got everything he wanted except the accountability that comes with invariably doing things like that. And there is no more clear example of the old saying that we heard constantly, be careful what you ask for because you just might get it. That's a little note from the GED section. What's trending is coming up next on the D.L. Hughley Show. Right after Ari Lennox, it is the D.L. Hughley Show. Turn the music up.

0: Jazz my end up. Tell these good people straight.
1: You know, I don't really follow DaBaby too much. DaBaby. A baby. I'm not quite sure which one this one
0: well,
1: is.
0: Well, you abandoned the last but, one.
1: So. I did. No. It's not a joke. It's actually a It's okay. But I did go back. I kept my promise.
0: Anything that got baby in it, I can't
1: that's
0: follow.
1: That's the most important thing is that I kept my promise.
2: I gotta get my education.
1: Who cares if it's 14 years later? Nobody's keeping track of that.
0: Right.
1: Anyway, he was on his way into like a club or something, and there was this guy who was standing outside of the venue that he was walking into, and he apparently had just gotten out of jail. And I guess he wanted to just kind and say, hey, DaBaby, you know, your music really got me through. And DaBaby wouldn't have it. He was like, move on. And so people
0: better
1: on social,
0: than shooting.
1: Yeah, that happens to chicks. Yeah. Just not,
0: no, baby shot a couple people.
1: Yeah, but not as much as girls get shot. Anyway, the point is social media was kind of divided about how they felt about it. Because some people thought that he should have at least stopped and acknowledged the young guy considering he had just, you know, gotten out of jail or whatever. And other people were like, he doesn't owe a fan anything. He doesn't have to stop. I mean, that happens to you quite a bit. I guess
0: the baby done shot a couple, so it does beat the alternative.
1: Yeah.
0: better no shout out than just saying.
1: That's true. It's true. Anyway, finally trending, this whole Ebola outbreak has a lot of people nervous.
0: Why?
1: Right?
0: But
1: let me tell you why. Even though this has happened in the
0: RFK's
1: in Congo,
0: on the case.
1: Right? They're saying a single infection in one place on the globe actually can easily spread to different parts of the world. And they say that, you know, a great example of that is COVID. And so people are quite nervous because of who's at the helm of this thing right now.
0: Do you know
1: the guy who doesn't want vaccines and who says, you know, I mean, it's a pretty scary thing.
0: Elon Musk, who canceled U.S. aid. And part of U.S. aid was to stop these diseases and stop them there before they cropped up.
1: Mm-hmm.
0: They're so short-sighted and gutted everything that would protect us. And now this is the circumstance.
1: Including the Hansa virus. Remember those ship? They gutted that staff that their responsibility was to make sure that everything was disinfected and cleaned and all of that, sanitized. Yeah, that didn't happen.
0: And they gutted it and lined their pockets. They are stripping this country for parts. They literally are. They're stripping this country for parts. If you look at the three men who are controlling, you know, from Pantier to Elon Musk, they're all South African. Mm-hmm. And he just expanded South Africans. I don't know why he expands that, why South Africans have been coming through. Other ones left. They're like, this ain't.
3: Yeah, the ones that came left are leaving.
0: This ain't it.
3: Because they can't afford here.
0: Yeah, no. No. Okay. Come on now, get through it. What you gonna say? Come on now. Stop rolling eyes.
1: Like
0: you rolling
1: First
0: eyes.
1: First of all, don't talk to me like that.
0: What are you out of stage at? Now we don't have time. Skip. We gotta give Jazz her own segment. All that old eye rolling.
1: You know what?
0: I don't know, y'all probably know this better than me, but it's dead air. You know what I'm saying? When I'm talking to you, you can't see the look that I gave, but
1: it was the way you spoke to me.
0: If it could make a sound, it would be this. All right, we're coming back with the DL Yuki show.
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13: A better life with Dr. Sanjay Gupta.
14: In recent years, scientists have really dialed up the urgency to understand PFAS, sometimes referred to as forever chemicals because of how long they take to break down. The latest study found these chemicals may be aging men in their 50s and 60s a bit faster than men who are younger or older or women of any age. Experts we talked to said the accumulation of PFAS may lower testosterone levels in men, impair sperm quality, and increase risks of testicular and kidney cancer. Women, it seems, just seem to be able to clear PFAS faster. Now, whether you're a man or a woman, trying to limit your exposure is a great idea. Three ways to do that. 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I'm Dr. Sanjay Gupta, helping you live a better life.
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8: Be come there check or me be out square. The Tech
7: I don't care if you're oblong. Just show up.
8: Oh, wow.
7: I don't care.
8: That would be interesting.
7: A triangle. I don't care. Whatever it is.
8: Triangle. Just get there. Just get,
7: if you can.
8: Yeah.
7: Jasmine Sanders, what did you learn today?
8: Shout out to the new New York City mayor, Mamdani. Did
7: he's
8: you
7: doing
8: see
7: the,
8: where
7: he's, well.
8: He's doing his thing? He actually opened the very first city-owned grocery store in the South Bronx. Did you see that? Mm-hmm. I think that's pretty awesome. Helping make groceries more affordable to people there in the neighborhood. Yep. And if it does well, which he thinks it will, he's going to actually do that in other boroughs, you know, all across New York City.
7: Smart.
8: I think that's pretty smart. Very much so.
7: Tell
8: that
7: me show,
8: that's called caring for the people.
7: It is. Somebody with Spencer Pratt ain't gonna do.
8: Lord. I saw where Trump backed him.
7: That's a definite here.
8: Yeah.
7: Why would anybody pick another Republican from a game show?
8: I don't know.
7: The last time we picked somebody from TV, it was Arnold Schwarzenegger. And he ruined it. I'll be back. No, you won't.
8: Right.
7: Get to the chopper. Get it. We don't care what
8: get
7: you
8: to
7: do.
8: The chopper.
7: Skip, my man Cheatham, what'd you learn today?
1: Man, I'm just enjoying my baby girl is home for a little while.
7: Aww.
1: For a day or two before she leaves.
7: She's at Tennessee, right?
1: Yep, and she's going, she's leaving tomorrow. She's actually spending the summer in Kansas City. She'll be practicing and working out with the Kansas City Pro Team. All summer long, so she'll be up there all summer.
7: Oh, wow. Good. Tell her to go to Jack Stacks. She'll love it.
1: Okay.
7: Jack Stacks.
1: Okay.
7: If you're not going to Happy Hour, no worries. Going to bring the party straight to you with the Hughley House Party. Plus, we're going to give you another hot new song with My Day Butter of the Week and another episode where people get to tell me exactly what they think of me called.
1: F.U.D.L. Hughley.
7: It is the D.L. Hughley Show. We will definitely see you on the other side. Kyle, my favorite short bus operator. Pull that string. We got to go.
9: Doubt.
7: It's the D.L. Hughley Show. See you on the other side.

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8: When it comes to the myriad reasons people don't get enough exercise, psychologist Diana Hill has heard them all. She's the author of a new book with a great title, I Know I Should Exercise, But. On a recent episode of my podcast, Chasing Life, Hill told me the number one reason people don't exercise is because they don't feel like they have enough time. She told us that she encourages people she works with to shift from an either-or mindset to a both-and mindset. Hill herself uses time at her son's baseball game to walk around the field cheering him on instead of sitting on the sidelines. She also recommends setting up your space at home, at work, in the car to facilitate movement. So every night before I go to bed, I lay out my workout clothes next to my bathroom sink so they are waiting there for me as a good reminder. I'm Dr. Sanjay Gupta, helping you live a better life.
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0: I know you're gonna
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2: I just remember him from The Hills, and I remember he was always drunk.
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6: Yeah, this album is dedicated to all the teachers that told me I never amount to nothing. 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
6: You know, one of the weirder things I've seen on social media lately is parents feeding their babies butter. Like whole sticks of butter. They swear that it helps them feel fuller after meals and get a good night's sleep, among other things. There's actually something to this. You know, butter is full of fat, which a rapidly growing infant needs, but eating butter all the time results in, quote, boxing out other important nutrients they need as well. Spokesperson for the Academy of Nutrition and Dietetics told us she recommends half a teaspoon to a teaspoon melted and then added to a puree. Or as they get older, you can drizzle oil or melted butter over cooked vegetables, she told us. We never say just give butter by itself, and it's not the only source of fat she would recommend. Avocados, hummus, fish, they are great sources of fat as well. And also, great foods to introduce. I'm Dr. Sanjay Gupta, helping you live a better life.
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